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15: A better life with Dr. Sanjay Gupta.
16: If you're caring for an aging parent, you may feel quite often that you're alone in what you're doing. But you're not. Not by a long shot. According to a new report by the Pew Research Center, 10% of U.S. adults are caring for a parent over age 65. Millions more are caring for a spouse or partner 65 or older. Beyond the sheer numbers, this report, perhaps unsurprisingly, found a major difference in caregiver well-being between men and women. One psychologist we spoke to suggested thinking 5 years in the future and imagining where you are right now. Will you be glad you took something on, or regretful that you didn't? You also need to cut yourself some slack, he said, especially women. Don't try to shoulder all of the burden by yourself. You might need to ask for help before you burn out. You'll be so glad you did. I'm Dr. Sanjay Gupta, helping you live a better life.
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19: Kind of started a new life. 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
18: I kind of started a new life rule. 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
18: 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But you're not, not by a long shot. According to a new report by the Pew Research Center, 10% of U.S. adults are caring for a parent over age 65. Millions more are caring for a spouse or partner 65 or older. Beyond the sheer numbers, this report, perhaps unsurprisingly, found a major difference in caregiver well-being between men and women. One psychologist we spoke to suggested thinking 5 years in the future and imagining where you are right now. Will you be glad you took something on, or regretful that you didn't? You also need to cut yourself some slack, he said, especially women. Don't try to shoulder all of the burden by yourself. You might need to ask for help before you burn out. You'll be so glad you did. I'm Dr. Sanjay Gupta, helping you live a better life.
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9: 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Thank you guys so much. 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
13: We were trying to discuss whether or not everybody has a limbo pile. 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
13: What has been romanticized as being awesome, but in reality doesn't really hold up?
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1: When was the last time someone was creepy to you? 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
21: For the ninth year in a row, Finland has been named the happiest country in the world. That's according to the World Happiness Report put out every year by the Wellbeing Research Center at the University of Oxford in the UK. Two other Nordic nations, Iceland and Denmark, came in at numbers 2 and 3. Now, having spent quite a bit of time in these countries over my 2.5 decades as a journalist, I can tell you that this is not at all that surprising. There's an entirely different way of thinking in these countries. We before me, you might say. In other words, the mentality is less adversarial and much more, we're all in this together. One other interesting thing that came up was that no matter where someone lived, the more time they spent on social media, the less happy they were. Want to smile? It's simple. Put your phone away for a bit. I'm Dr. Sanjay Gupta, helping you live a better life.
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1: Well, this was awkward. 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
1: Why did the school have to call your parents?
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1: Sexy, pretty, cute. 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
2: Because I was like, Mom, I just feel like other girls, they walk into a party and people are like, damn, she's hot. And then I was like, I walk in though. And they're like, what a cute little bunny rabbit. Like, I was like, I'm not hot. I'm cute. Cutesy. Pinch my cheeks a little. Make me some cookies.
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1: A Pennsylvania grandpa is being told he can't keep his backyard carnival roller coaster. 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
1: This reporter looks like if 80s sitcom character Alf had found a genie to get him to turn into a real boy.
2: He looks like the kind of a guy who would know every place that has the best hot fudge in town.
3: Yeah. He brews his own beer.
1: Oh, God. And tells everyone.
2: I bet he brags about the low ABV that it has, though. It's like one.
3: Boy.
2: So it doesn't taste that good.
4: So you brewed O'Doul's?
1: More like O'Don't.
4: Yeah. It's a beer drinker's drink when they're not drinking beer.
1: Kids are inherently dumb, and they're supposed to be. That's born dumb. You learn as you grow with school and experience, mentors and parents and siblings and everything else.
2: Yeah,
1: learn good
2: yeah.
1: things and bad. But inherently, we're all dumb. Probably later than we think in life, right?
3: Yeah.
1: But if I challenge you to write down, quietly, the dumbest thing you did as a kid, pick one.
2: Okay.
1: And maybe you could work harder and think of other things that were worse.
2: God,
1: but something's going to pop
2: so
1: into your
2: many
1: head.
2: Dumb things.
1: Think of what that is. What we're talking about here is, you did what as a kid? And it starts with a former NFL football coach, Bruce Arians. Coached at Tampa, coached in Arizona, was an offensive coordinator for a lot of teams. Was very good. But he was talking, this had been out there a couple times, and he told the story recently, I believe on the NFL Network, talking about, on ESPN, what he did when he was a kid, because he's got a book out.
5: We were told that as a kid, you drank paint, not once, but twice.
6: Yes.
5: Would you please share that story?
6: Yeah, I was two or three, allergic to milk. My brother always got a big glass of milk, my older brother. Dad would tell him, make sure you finish that milk so you get big and strong. And I'm like, what am I supposed to do?
5: I want to be big and strong.
6: Oh, yeah. So they're painting the kitchen one time, and I see that paint. Took a big gulp. Straight to the hospital, stomach pump. Couldn't have ice cream. Next time was green paint. Oh, that looks like that green ice cream mama had. Back to the hospital.
7: Back to the hospital.
1: Two or three.
6: So all this is.
2: Wow.
1: You have terrible parents.
2: Yeah, I mean, once, once is on you. Twice is on them.
6: So all this is because of that lead poisoning.
5: It's a miracle you're alive drinking paint. Oh, my goodness. All right, that's pretty funny.
7: Water-based or oil-based, it doesn't matter.
5: Back then, it was probably oil-based.
6: Back then, it was lead in the for sure.
2: Right. I was going to say, I mean, if it's like he's old enough.
1: That guy's no spring chicken.
2: That might have been lead paint.
1: Can you imagine?
2: Wow.
3: I can't even imagine thinking that it would, like, look good.
1: I can't get my kids to try soda because of the fizz, and he's drinking paint.
2: Yeah, well, I mean, if you were two or three and you are, you know, I mean, especially if you see pure white paint, I could see how you're like, oh, that must be like milk.
1: It doesn't look unlike a McDonald's shake in a lot of ways, consistency-wise.
2: True. But yeah, then the second time.
3: I doubt that Shamrock shakes were invented back then.
2: No, but I could see how it would look like melted mint ice cream, though.
3: Yeah.
7: Kids are stupid.
3: They are.
1: All right. Dumbest thing you did as a kid. 1-800-947-3979. Did anyone drink paint twice? That's the amazing part. You're lucky you're alive after, like they said, after one.
8: Mm-hmm. Yeah.
1: But then you're like, that didn't teach me anything. Give me more.
8: Especially old school paint. Oh my God.
1: Yeah. Right? Yeah. I wouldn't want the kids to drink current paint. Mm-mm. Much less back then, when like, hey, what should we do with this arsenic? Yeah. Put it in the paint. No. That's fine.
3: New current healthy paint.
2: Yeah.
1: Try new healthy
3: paint.
2: Water based.
3: I smoked tissues.
1: You smoked tissues, Steve.
3: Yeah. I talked about this before. I think
1: you rolled them up.
3: Yep. Yeah. Me and my friend Todd.
1: How old were you? Roughly. Like
3: between 10 and 12, probably.
1: Okay.
3: Yeah. We wanted to know what it was.
1: Boy, I can see that happening.
3: We wanted to know what it was like to smoke. And I guess we thought that we had heard from someone that if you just take tissues and you put like leaves in them or something.
1: What high schooler told you that on a bus?
3: And then roll them up.
2: Of course.
1: So you did put leaves in it.
3: Yeah, we did. We put leaves. Well, yeah.
1: Leaves from the yard?
2: Yes. Were they at least dead dry ones or were they green?
3: No, they were dry.
1: Poison ivy.
3: Yeah, so we just rolled them up. And then I remember we were out in the, like, hiding in the trees in his backyard, and we lit it, And yeah, man, it's so smooth.
9: So you both of you tried to pretend it was awesome.
3: Yep. Yeah, feel the flavor, man. But like, as soon as you put a tissue,
1: I'm a man now.
3: As soon as a tissue touches your wet lips, it just it sticks and like kind of disintegrates.
2: Yeah. And the, at least use notebook paper or something.
3: No. And I would think, tissue. Yeah, but we were told tissues, Hot Wings.
1: Oh, did they smoke or did they just catch on fire and you put a burning thing?
3: Yeah, they would catch on fire and so you'd have to try and try and put the fire out.
1: So
3: while
1: it would just smolder.
3: Yeah.
1: Mm-hmm.
3: Mm-hmm.
1: It's pretty bad. Did your parents didn't smoke, did they?
3: No. No, nobody in my family did.
8: You just wanted to be bad.
9: Yeah.
3: Exactly. Yeah, That's why I wanted to smoke because nobody... I wasn't experienced enough with it. I didn't know about it. Yeah. I wanted to be the outlier, the rebel.
8: Yeah, you were just curious. Boy.
2: Sure.
1: Hot Wings, what about you?
2: Well, I've told mine on the air, too. God, I mean, we did a lot of really stupid things that could have injured us or ruined things. But the time I got the luckiest, and it makes me sad because I wasn't two or three. I was like 13 or 14, probably. And we were pyros, like many kids of our era.
9: Amen, brother.
2: And so we were always lighting things on fire. And I was totally alone. And one day, for some dumb reason, I got a wild hair. I think I had been mowing the lawn or something. There's a gas can. And I put about a half an inch of gasoline in the bottom of a Pepsi bottle. Now, this wasn't a plastic 2 liter. This was a glass bottle.
8: Oh.
2: And I thought, I wonder what'll happen when I drop this match into there. I'm thinking... And dumbass, I think my brain was, I'll put it in while I'm leaning backward. But because I'm me, I like leaned over and dropped it in while my face was over it.
3: Oh.
2: And thank God the bottle didn't explode, but a geyser of flame shot out, singed my eyebrows, singed the front of my hair. And 1 second later, I thought, that was so stupid.
3: Mm-hmm.
2: That, you know, that immediate. What the hell was is wrong with me?
1: Man, I was not a firebug kid. Oh, I really missed out.
2: Oh, God, we burned stuff. We burned stuff. Everything that could be burnt, we tried to burn.
3: It's so much fun.
1: We would have, I guess part of it is we would have bonfires because we, you know, we had the farm. And so, and we had this willow tree that was constantly dropping things. So there'd be just literally a truckload of like leftover willow sticks and leaves and everything else. So we'd put that in a pile and just burn that. So I would do it, but my dad would be there. So it was supervised. You guys had to make your own
2: fires.
1: We
2: didn't have bonfires in the backyard, but we had a fireplace. And I think
1: that's what rich people had.
2: By
1: where
2: the time I was five or six, I was the one building the fires. Like with their sewer, like they knew I would say, can I build a fire? And they'd say, sure. And so I do that in the house, but yeah, I loved fire outside of the house too. So tufts of grass, we accidentally lit the train trestle on fire because we were messing around and we got it out. But yeah,
1: 1-800-947-3979. You did what as a kid? Ooh, Savannah from Nashville. I licked an electric fence back to back twice. My sister tricked me for Halloween candy and I was 4, so I was tiny. It shocked me off my feet and I still never got the candy.
8: What was up with kids wanting to touch electric fences?
1: Well, she got tricked into it. Like, hey, you want some candy?
2: Yeah. If you do that, I'll give you 3 Musketeers full of nougat.
8: My older brothers did stuff when we were like really young. They play pranks on us. And so they would do stupid stuff. But in turn, they were making us do stupid stuff to get snacks. Like we lived in Fayetteville, Georgia one time. And every day we'd come home from the bus and they were supposed to be babysitting us. But they'd lock us out of the house and leave a note on the door that said, and I don't even know if I could read at the time, to be totally honest with you. But my brother Kyle would take the lead and be like, all right. In order to get our snack for the day and to be let inside, we've got to do the chicken dance in the front yard for 15 minutes.
1: 15 minutes?
8: Craig runs in circles around the, you know, whatever this bush is. And Kelly, you've got to scream. And I was like, all right. Bah! And my brother Kyle will be doing the chicken dance. And Craig will be running around like crazy in a neighborhood with military families. And my brothers would be in the backyard throwing little Debbies over the roof at us. So stupid. It's so stupid. And we fell for it every day.
1: Every day.
8: For years.
3: I mean, you know, if you want a little Debbie,
8: Sometimes yeah.
3: you're
8: like,
3: going to do that.
9: If you're at a wedding and the chicken dance comes on, does Craig start crying?
8: Craig starts running in circles.
2: He just starts looking around for little Debbie. I'm sure.
3: Mouth open.
9: I'm so hungry.
2: Yeah, at least you guys didn't get injured and there was a reward from it. Like, I just blew up my face for fun.
8: I was just out there looking like a public idiot. Story of my life.
9: This text from the 269. Growing up on a farm when I was about 5, my friends and I were out in the front yard. And we noticed a gravity wagon, Free Beer will tell you what this is, full of potash. Now, if you don't know what that is a wagon where it's sloped. So it's a big rectangle at the top, and then it slopes down to a door on one side. And it's called the gravity wagon because gravity gets all the grain out. It doesn't have to be lifted up when it gets to the elevator, the grain elevator.
2: Yep.
9: And we had a couple of them growing up, and they were fun to play in because you open the door and you slide out. Well, he said this one was filled with potash, which is light and fluffy on top. So I thought it'd be fun to jump in on the top. And then go through the discharge door. We're 5 years old, and my friends would let me out. It worked. It was great. But when my mom came out, all the potash was gravitating out of the bottom.
2: Oh.
9: The ass chewing I received was one of the worst ever.
3: Gravitying.
2: Oh, boy. Yeah.
9: That would be bad. Like, you just don't think, oh, all this potash is going to be out on the ground now. Right. But think of the fun I'll have.
3: Yeah, mom will surely understand.
8: Did y'all ever try and, like, terrify your parents? Because that was something I loved to do one time, and then I never did it again. But I was playing in a ditch in Alabama, and I don't remember my friend's name, but we were just in the mud. And I was like, we should start screaming. Yamika, that was her name. I said, we should start screaming and make my dad think that we're in trouble. And so we were like, help, help,
2: oh, boy.
8: Help. And my dad came running and he was like, what's wrong? And I was like, gotcha. And he's like, that is not funny.
9: I did that one time. Yeah, the boy who cried wolf. Ass whooping.
2: Yep.
9: Oh, man.
2: Yeah.
9: I don't think I ever got one like that any other time.
8: Yeah, I got that visual look of, I would like to strangle you right now. And I knew this is not a funny joke.
9: Oh, my God. This is good. Robert in Nashville. Robert, what did you do?
10: Well, so we were playing a game called Pac-Man in gym class. And it was like my favorite game ever, where you got the basketball lines or whatever running around. And if you get touched, you got to sit on the line, you know, one person's Pac-Man.
9: Okay.
10: Well, something happened and I got in trouble and they set me on the wall, which pissed me off because now I'm on the wall watching everybody play my favorite game.
9: Right.
10: Yep, so I was like, I'll show them. So I took the zipper from my jacket and I shoved it in the wall outlet. And
9: oh, no.
3: Boy, you showed them.
10: God. Well, I did because they immediately killed all the power to the gym and like half the school. And while I'm sitting in the principal's office, I look down and my zipper had been down at the bottom, you know, so I could actually reach it into the wall outlet. Well, as I'm sitting in the principal's office, my zipper was all the way at the top and it was welded. I had to pull the jacket off over my head.
9: Wow. That's awesome. What kind of trouble does one get in for shutting down power to the whole school and nearly killing yourself?
10: I got sent home for 3 days.
9: Okay. I was going to say, that seems like an out-of-school suspension to me. Robert, thank you.
2: Oh, my God.
9: Holy cow. I'll show them. That's a dangerous line for kids to say in their head or out loud. I'll show them.
3: Yeah.
9: Actually, it's not great for adults either. Trying to think of a lot of successful times adults have said, I'll show them. That's a statement that's said right after a bad decision has been made.
8: It's another great topic. When did you say, I'll show you? Yes. And then you really just showed yourself right out the door.
9: Yeah, right. Yeah. All right. Maitland will tell us the dumbest thing she did when she was a kid. I don't know what it is, but I have high expectations. And more of yours. 1-800-947-3979. Back in a minute. It is the Free Beer and Hot Wing Show.
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12: That blows my mind that you were 29 when we met, because it's going to sound mean, but I've always looked at you as being really old.
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12: No.
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7: You did what as a kid? That's what we're asking. 1-800-947-3979. I love that we've advanced to the point, we've been on the air long enough, that we're able to start getting videos from people saying, this is what I did. We got this. I got an email from somebody that said, this is what we did. It's safe for work, but yeah, we were really stupid. And we did lots of stuff like this. And then it's a link to a YouTube video, and it just says, shooting stuff up north.
12: Okay. Yeah.
7: I see a burning can with some sort of accelerant, and then they're standing, in my opinion, way too close before they shoot at the can. It explodes, and burning fluid goes all over the little forest ground. Boy. It's really green, so no forest fire. But, yeah, it wasn't working out great.
12: No.
7: Love it. 1-800-947-3979. What is the dumbest thing you did when you were a kid? You got to pick one. Maitland, do you have one? Dumbest thing you did as a kid?
14: Yeah, I was at a birthday party, and all the other little girls at this party all did gymnastics together.
7: Mm-hmm.
14: And so they were doing, I don't even know what it was, like just spinning over these little bars, and then they were dismounting just fine.
7: Mm.
14: And me, never doing gymnastics in my life, I was like, I can do that from the highest rung because I'm so cool.
12: Oh, dang.
14: And so I got flipped over, but then couldn't figure out how to get down. And so I was reaching my arm out because there was two ladies standing there who were, looking back even still, I'm like, what a bitch. Like, didn't even help me. I was reaching my arm out.
7: Not great adult supervision.
14: No, yeah. I was reaching my arm out. I was like, help me, help me. And they just kept chit-chatting, not even looking, until I fell to the ground right on my shoulder and started screaming.
7: Did it dislocate or break?
14: I broke my humerus.
7: Oh, wow. Nice. Thanks, ladies.
14: Yeah.
7: And this was at somebody else's house?
14: Yeah, it was at like one of my little cousin's birthday parties or something.
7: And that happens now. You better be worried about a lawsuit from some parents.
14: Boy. Yeah. My mom ran over and she was like, did you ask these ladies for help? And I was like, yeah. And she just kind of shot them a look, and then we went to the hospital.
8: Yeah, they were enjoying wine o'clock, sounds like.
7: They're lucky your parents weren't lawsuit people.
14: Yeah, I know.
7: I mean, not that everybody should sue over everything, but that sounds pretty neglectful, especially when the girl asked for help.
14: A little bit. But then the hospital, too, at first just said that I had bruised the muscle. So I went to school the next day, everything, and it hurt so bad. And then by the time I got home from school, the hospital called and they were like, so we took another look and it's broken.
8: Oh, jeez.
15: Bummer.
7: Oop. That sounds terrible. 1-800-947-3979. When we were 12, we soaked our friend in ketchup and then had him lay in the street as we flagged down cars and begged for help.
8: Oh, man.
7: Then when they'd stop, he'd pop up and we would horse laugh in their face. Surprisingly, it didn't take that long for someone to call the cops.
12: Yeah.
7: Because
12: they wanted the cops to see how hilarious you were.
7: We inevitably flagged down the cop, thought this will be funny. All but one of us ran. The kid who didn't snitch us out and told the cop where we were hiding. This wasn't the last time that kid snitched us out for doing dumb stuff either. Now, the question is, are you still pissed at him or do you look back at it and go, yeah, he's probably.
8: Yeah, he's trying to keep you alive, probably. Just didn't want to get in trouble. I don't blame him.
7: I think the dumbest thing we did is me and my friends, Scott and Troy brothers, we thought we found a small boat in their dad's shed. And we said, you know what? It's summer. It's time for a Huckleberry Finn type adventure. So we put that boat in a toy wagon, hooked it to our bikes, and drove it or rode it about a half mile, and then carried it through the field to the creek that ran behind our house.
12: Okay.
7: And went to an area that I expertly, in my mind, referred to as very boat launch-like.
8: Yes. Uh-huh.
7: You know, like at age 11, I had a lot of rich boating experience.
8: Yeah, yeah, in creeks. Uh-huh.
7: Now, this boat was about 5 feet long, had a window in the bottom, and we argued about who was going to go in it. Yeah, hold on. I know what you're thinking.
12: A window in the bottom of the boat. Okay. Mm-hmm.
7: Yeah, and we thought all three of us could get in. We debated its buoyancy, didn't know that word then, but we debated whether it would stay afloat with three people, so we decided to try two. Me and Troy got in, the lightest, and Scott gave us a good shove off the boat launch-like spot. And we went about, I don't know, 0 feet before water started leaking in through the window, and the whole thing sank. A, we were too heavy for that small of a boat. B, it wasn't a boat. It was only one time I mentioned this on the air a few years ago where I realized I don't think that was a boat at all. It was like a fender from a tractor, and the window was so you could see the equipment you're using.
12: So you tried.
7: It was just boat shaped.
12: You tried to go.
8: It's a pickup topper.
7: Our plan was to follow. It was our plan to follow the creek to a larger river and then eventually go out into the Saginaw Bay. And see if we could see a salmon.
8: Mm-hmm. Sure.
12: Yeah, eventually.
8: Just roughly like 30 miles away.
7: Yeah, I mean, let's say the boat was good.
12: Make it all the way to the Pacific.
7: That is a bad, bad idea.
8: Yeah.
16: I think when Mark Twain wrote that, he thought to himself, all these little boys that are going to put themselves in such adventures would be so proud of you and your salmon-seeking friends.
7: Right? Yeah.
8: Mm-hmm.
7: We just, by the way, we didn't tell anyone. We put it back in the wagon, drove it back, and put it back in that shed exactly where we found it.
14: Yes.
7: We already thought we were going to get in trouble for stealing a boat. And then when it didn't work, we're like, we don't want him to know how stupid we were.
8: We stole his window fender.
7: This one, I'm not exactly proud of this, but when I was very little, I somehow got into my parents' nightstand or dresser and ate an entire tube of whatever medical ointment or whatever it was that was in there.
8: Oh, it was KY jelly.
7: I still don't know what it was, and I haven't asked my parents because I'm scared to know.
8: Yeah, of course it was strawberry lube. You gross person.
7: Yuck.
8: What kind of jelly did you guys keep in your dresser? Into your nightstand? Because I ate it.
7: Hey, guys. Tyler from Superior, Wisconsin. When I was 10, my friend and I got picked up by the cops because we took somebody's truck and drove it to the local racetrack to put in some hot laps.
12: So you stole a vehicle.
8: You stole a vehicle and went racing with it. That's a hell of a joyride there.
7: Bold move at around 10.
16: This one, I posted this on social media at FBHW show if you want to follow along. From Teresa, I jumped off the roof with my Barbie umbrella thinking I could fly like Mary Poppins. Oh, it was an epic fail.
8: I think a lot of kids got injured that way.
7: I bet.
8: Yeah.
7: Absolutely.
8: Yeah.
7: This person sent a YouTube video. I don't know. I'm not going to click on it, but we had a friend that we talked into launching fireworks out of his butt. See, that's the kind of videos we're talking about now.
8: Yep.
7: This text, if it wasn't a boat, why would you say it was boat shaped? Because we thought it was a boat. And it wasn't.
8: Yeah. I mean, things could be boat shaped without being a boat. Yeah.
16: Imagination. Back off.
7: Yeah.
16: I like this one too. Ryan said, Michelle said, my brother and I played gas station and filled the tank of our mom's car with a garden hose.
8: Oh, no. Well, that's total.
16: Man, yeah, there are a lot of people. This one from Ryan. I jumped off the roof of my house just for fun. It was 20 feet and I was 10 years old. Didn't end well. Gary, thinking I could parachute with a garbage bag off the top of the TV, tried taping paper plates to my arms to try and jump and fly. It didn't work.
7: Mm-hmm. I bet a lot of parents now could call in with, what did you catch your kids preparing to do that makes you shudder when you think about
8: it? Oh, my God.
7: Stuff like that.
8: Well, yeah, we saw so much stuff. I mean, we were influenced by nothing but Looney Tunes cartoons and Tom and Jerry and all the other idiotic things that were on television or Gilligan's Island. Who cares? All of it was bad.
16: And you're young enough to wonder, how do you stand on top of a TV? Because they're all as thin as manila paper now.
7: Yeah. Used to be furniture.
16: Yeah, they used to be very heavy and very thick and big.
8: Yeah, yeah.
7: Yeah, it's a great point,
8: If you're under the age of 20, you don't understand.
16: Yeah.
7: Okay, this one might be the all-time champion. Probably not, because there's a lot of people listening and we were all dumb kids. My brother and I used to soak tennis balls in WD-40.
8: Okay.
7: Light them and then hit them with golf clubs at the nursing home behind our house. It looked like a siege attack on a castle. I don't want to hit it at a nursing home, but the rest of that I want to do. They must have been decent golfers, because if I were hitting them, they'd go everywhere. I would burn down everything.
8: Yeah.
7: Bad news.
8: Wow.
16: This one's good. Leanne used my dad's rare collector coins to pay for ice cream from the ice cream truck.
8: Oh, man.
7: Okay, this one's weird. I was playing Power Rangers at a friend's house, and we were about 6. My friend said, I have Phoenix powers, and he was going to lift me up and carry me. But instead, he just started running at me as fast as he could, bowled me over into his dresser, and split my scalp. I had to get 12 staples. We were so scared that we'd get in trouble and something bad would happen that I just said I fell off the bed.
8: Yeah.
7: Like something bad already did happen.
8: Yeah.
7: You got 12 staples, my man.
8: Yeah, sometimes you want to protect your friends.
7: More on the way. 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
1: Normally, it's you guys who tell me about new shows to watch. In 99 out of 100 times. But this one's coming from other people. And it's a documentary.
2: Okay.
1: Tell me if I have you hooked when I tell you it's a documentary about bowling.
2: Yes, I would watch that.
1: Really? I didn't expect that. Okay, that was easy. All right, next segment.
14: I feel like I'd watch a documentary on nearly anything.
1: This is about the life of pro bowlers. And they're going on the road with some bowlers. Already, we asked in the last segment, we said we're going to talk about the strangest things you've watched that would, you know, that are a documentary that there's no way in this text. I watched a 45-minute mini-documentary on YouTube about Rick Dees, the DJ's song, Disco Duck. 45 minutes seems like 38 minutes too long.
14: I saw that pop up, actually.
1: All right.
14: That was in my feed, too, and I was like, I should bookmark that and come back to it.
1: This is the trailer for the bowling documentary.
14: I think it's called Born to Bowl.
1: Born to Bowl.
15: Sorry, I'm doing a documentary with these guys. Let me put you on hold.
1: Holding his trophy.
15: Just love doing that.
1: The phone.
15: I just love doing that.
16: Life is a little different as a pro bowler.
17: I travel.

0: With a fridge because I can't eat casino food for a month.
1: Okay, he's carrying, like, it's a mini fridge, but it's a big mini fridge.
2: It is.
1: Like, bigger than the one you'd typically have in a hotel.
3: It's one of those apartment-style mini fridges.
2: So what, does he keep it stocked and then, like, he goes out and puts it in a van and plugs it back in or
1: maybe.
2: What? I mean, because otherwise it seems like you could just buy food and put it in the hotel mini fridge.
1: Yeah, unless he's staying at such crummy hotels, most of them don't have fridges.
3: I think that's the case.
4: Yeah, although a lot of casino hotels don't have refrigerators because they want you to go back out on the floor.
1: You're right. Yeah,
2: that's exactly what it is. That's true.
5: Bowling is such a unique sport.
6: Who do you think you are? I am.
1: Oh, there's the rebel.
6: Oh, you haters, y'all didn't think this would happen again.
7: This is my first CBS season.
8: These guys are the most competitive people.
9: I guess I'm the Bob Ross of bowling.
10: You gotta pick the hair out.
11: I just started doing the stretches.
6: Breathe in, not breathe out.
1: It's amazing because these are professional athletes.
2: Yeah,
1: it makes me gag to say it because I mean that guy's doing stretches and I'm actually in better shape than him, which is not a compliment for an athlete.
12: I was kind of born into bowling.
13: To win a U.S. Open trophy was so emotional. There's actually a tear still on it.
14: Uh-oh.
15: Well, there goes the foot.
1: Okay, his little daughter.
16: Bowling is a crazy job.
17: It takes not a super sane person.
18: We're away from our families for 2 straight months.
19: These guys aren't paid salaries. PBA only pays prize money.
20: Dollar.
19: They're trying to just make a living.
21: I got some W-2s.
22: Too bad the money didn't equal the W-2s.
23: The pressure.
24: It's make or break.
25: Gary.
26: I'm going to apologize now, okay?
27: There's only one greatest of all time.
28: Shove your camera up your ass.
29: I'm moving.
30: That moment.
1: This looks great, doesn't it?
3: Yeah. Well, I mean, you know that the soundtrack is a freaking banger.
2: Yeah, clearly already. I mean,
1: did you expect to have a documentary about bowling backed by Limp Bizkit today?
3: Well, if they don't also have AC/DC or Big Balls by AC/DC, I mean, they're missing a huge opportunity.
28: Shove your camera up your ass.
29: I'm moving.
30: That moment is what we live for.
29: One more.
30: Bowling.
29: Okay. This is my house, baby.
30: He's gonna get punched in the face.
1: Okay. It's narrated like it's HBO Sports that, or it's airing on HBO, and they use their same voiceover they used to use for like HBO's sports documentaries. Liev Schreiber, the actor, when they would do their many documentaries. So it's gonna have that same feel to it. I think it's going to be pretty good.
3: It looks good.
15: It looks really good.
1: Kelly, you've watched more documentaries than most people I know.
4: Yeah.
1: What's the dumbest topic you've watched?
4: The dumbest topic? Oh, man. I recently watched the one of those people who lived in the mall.
1: Oh, yeah. Was that good?
2: Yeah.
4: I mean...
1: Do we know the whole story by watching the trailer?
4: You watch the trailer, you get the gist of it, and... It was, to me, documentaries have lost a little bit of their spark, especially because they just need to be edited down severely. This could have been a 30 for 30 about how you lived in a mall.
2: Mm-hmm. 100%. I watched it, too. I agree. It was like, they get so into the weeds on, like, their art background and everything. You go, I don't care. I just want to see more of their mall house.
4: Cool. You're eclectic. I get it. Like, you went to art school.
1: We assumed you were eclectic because you lived in a mall with other artists.
4: Right. Look at what you're wearing. I get it. The Mermaids one, I watched that and then fully believed in mermaids until the end.
1: Do you think you could watch this and get into professional bowling and be like, I'll watch it on TV the next time I have a chance?
4: Ooh, that's a stretch. Would I go see it live, though? Absolutely, I would.
1: I bet it'd be fun.
4: I like sports live more than on TV in general.
1: I think that's probably a big beer bash.
4: Yeah.
3: You saw the crowd. Like, the crowd were holding up, like, cardboard cutout heads of the dude that had the big, big fluffy hair.
4: Mm-hmm.
3: And they were going nuts every time somebody got a strike.
1: The Pro Tour stops in town sometimes.
4: Yeah.
3: Does it?
1: That'd be kind of fun.
4: I think Tiger King was a really stupid documentary too, but everybody loved it.
1: Oh my God.
2: Yeah.
1: Cause that one was one of those rare ones that just brought you to a world you didn't know existed before that.
2: Mm-hmm. Well, and that hit at a great time of boredom.
4: Yes, absolutely.
3: Was that during COVID?
1: Yeah, right at the beginning. Chimp Love was the same way, which I think might have been the same producers.
4: Yeah.
1: Where you're like, I didn't know this was a thing and it's a whole world.
3: Remember when Making a Murderer hit? I remember that was like right right around Christmas time.
1: It was.
3: Because I remember we were on vacation and all of us, that's all we were doing was just texting back and forth like, oh my God, what episode are you on? This is amazing.
1: My son was too little for, he was at that age where I couldn't watch it when he was around because it was just old enough to pay attention to some of the themes. I set my work alarm at 3:30 to watch episodes of Making a Murderer before he woke up.
3: Mm-hmm. Yeah, I remember we were in New Jersey for Christmas. It was just me and my wife at that time. We didn't have kids yet. And I remember sitting in my mom's house. It was like a rainy or snowy day. And we're like, oh, let's check out Making a Murderer.
1: Yeah.
3: And we watched the first 6 episodes until like 3 in the morning. And we were all just glued to the TV. And then all of us said, okay, we're waking up at 8:00, having a quick breakfast, and we're getting right back to this.
4: Mm-hmm. I remember the Fire Festival documentary, and then what really made it stupid is the second one.
3: Mm-hmm.
4: That was mm-hmm. the same, but a little different.
3: Yeah.
4: That was really stupid.
0: Do you guys remember the one? It wasn't stupid by any means. It sounded stupid until you got into it, that Don't F with Cats.
4: Yes.
3: No, I don't remember that.
0: That was the one where people were finding videos on like the dark web of people abusing cats, I think it was. Okay. And then it turned into this whole crazy thing where dude was, and then I think people were dying too or something.
1: Well,
0: and
1: that's what that was about?
0: You found out that it was all interconnected, and the dude behind it was also super into, what's the Sharon Stone movie where she flashes her vest?
1: Basic Instinct?
0: Yeah. Mm. He was like super into that for whatever reason.
2: Well, that's a cat.
0: Yeah. I'll have to rewatch that because
1: one of the first I ever saw.
2: Yeah.
0: I remember it just getting crazier and crazier and crazier, but it was all of these people who were just so upset at these cats being mistreated, and then they unraveled this whole thing.
1: I'm not going to lie. I thought that was a documentary about cats murdering other animals when they're out hunting.
0: No.
1: I thought it was about house cats and their hunting prowess.
0: I think it's still on Netflix. Don't F with Cats.
4: The other one that I thought everybody loved was Super Size Me. You were just watching a guy eat.
1: Yeah.
4: It was just mukbang the whole time.
3: That was an early one, though. I mean, that's 20 years old at this point, uh-huh. probably.
1: Yeah.
3: But so that was
1: he's gone now.
3: Yeah,
1: Morgan Spurlock.
3: But that was pretty revolutionary for its time, I think, that documentary.
0: Blackfish,
3: yeah, about
0: that
3: SeaWorld.
0: That one I feel like was one that you couldn't mention a documentary without somebody being like, "Oh my gosh, have you seen Blackfish?"
2: Mm-hmm. Yeah, I can't watch. I don't enjoy documentaries like that. They all bum me out. Like all I want to do is watch music documentaries. Like I watch like Get Back sessions of the Beatles, and now there's a new one with Paul McCartney called Man on the Run. There was an awesome one about Muscle Shoals and like all the, you know, soul music and everything. And like, I'm like, we were like, the making of Rush was like, that was an amazing documentary. Yeah. That was really interesting. Like those to me, they don't bum me out. They don't make me feel like, oh, I guess I should do something. Mm-hmm. I feel like I should help,
3: yeah.
2: but I
3: Who
2: don't
3: can
2: wanna.
3: I send money to,
2: and that makes me sad too. So yeah.
3: Ooh, what was the one?
1: Somebody said Hulu had a documentary about a mall in Jasper, Alabama. I'm interested in that just because it seems like that's impossible to make. Like, what's special about this mall?
3: What was the documentary about the woman who referred to herself as Mother Earth? Was it just called Mother Earth? Remember, she did all that colloidal silver stuff.
4: She turned blue.
3: Yeah.
2: Yeah, that was going around for a while.
3: That one was crazy.
0: I think it was Mother God.
3: Mother God, yeah.
1: The oddest one I've watched is Tickled, I think was what it was called.
0: That one.
1: About these underground
2: creeps.
1: Yeah.
2: I mean, kind of.
1: Where they people get tickled for money, right?
0: Mm-hmm.
2: But
1: it ends up being far weirder.
3: So is it like torture?
1: I think for some people it is. And for other people, it's...
2: Wasn't it like a turn-on thing, though? Like, they were kind of...
3: Like a kink.
1: Yeah, it kind of felt like it.
2: Yeah, they're getting off.
1: That one's worth watching. It's weird, though.
4: Mm.
1: It's going to make you feel the way Maitland sounded. Yeah.
0: It felt icky the whole time.
1: Yeah.
4: The other one I remember watching being like, this is so dumb, was Twin Flame. I came in here and I was like, how... But I felt like the people who were conned by them were the stupid ones. That's where with documentaries, I think to myself, yeah, this is really stupid, but at the same time, I'm so intrigued. Like Tiger King. Like, this is so redneck and stupid and ridiculous, but I couldn't turn away. The Twin Flame thing, they were like selling.
3: It was basically a dating they had like a dating website.
4: Yeah, but they forced people to be.
3: Yeah, there. And they were promising that you would find like your soulmate, but they refer to them as their twin flame.
4: Yeah. And I remember being like, God, these people are stupid. I can't stop watching this.
3: Yeah.
4: But yeah, if you told me, hey, do you want to watch a documentary about people who think they found their twin flame? I'd be like, that sounds so stupid. Mm-hmm.
1: That's
3: that
1: for
3: one,
1: sure.
3: That one was, yeah, that one was kind of crazy.
1: Mm-hmm. Let's see. A couple people have watched the bowling one. There's one about a comedian named the Amazing Jonathan.
2: Oh my God, I saw him. He was so years ago. Crazy.
1: He did magic and he was a comedian. And he was really wild, but the documentary is about some guy. He was Amazing Jonathan was told, your heart's going to give out. You're going to die. You need to just basically wait for it to happen. And he didn't want to quit working.
3: Big dude.
1: And he didn't leave any gas on the tank, so to speak. And it ends up being a documentary of this big fan who ends up like going on the road with him. And it's kind of fascinating because it's a little bit about death. It's a little bit about pride and legacy and passion. But it's also sad because you can't help but look at it and go, he's alone except for this guy who was kind of almost a sycophant for his act. You know what I mean?
3: Like he doesn't have people who truly love him or know him for who he is.
1: Oh, if you're a wrestling fan or if you're not, honestly, Beyond the Mat is one of the best documentaries ever.
3: That's this person said it's a super hard watch, and that is true.
1: Yeah. Just because, I mean, and there's several parts. Jake the Snake just falling apart.
3: Yep.
1: And looking like it was awful. Mankind's farewell match where his wife and kids are there and his kids are crying in the front row because daddy's getting his head stapled to things. Like that was a little too real.
3: Yeah.
1: From the O'Reilly Auto Parts Studios, the professional parts people. I know we were just talking docs, but my wife and I watched 2/3 of one last night that twists and turns, baby. New recommendation incoming next. It is the Free Beer and Hot Wings Show.
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8: How many freckles did Howdy Doody have?
9: I'm going to say 50, one for each great state in America.
8: Nope, very close. 48 for one of each state when he was created.
10: Oh! That's a creepy-looking puppet, by the way.
9: Oh, yeah. I can't believe that entertained children. Who was the guy that hung out with Howdy Doody, the grown man, Buffalo Bob, and Clarabel?
10: Mm-hmm. Clarabel the clown?
9: Is there anything about that show that wasn't gross?
11: Is there anything about it you don't know?
12: You do have a large amount of Howdy Doody knowledge.
9: I don't understand how that's in there. I'm with you.
10: Where does this come from?
9: I don't know.
10: I'm looking at, like, the immediate pop-ups on the internet. You're pulling straight from the brain, dude. You know what, though?
12: It fits.
10: It makes sense.

0: 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TikTok, Instagram, Facebook. At FBHW Show. Later this hour, what's the landmark thing or place you need to go that you know is dumb? I have a friend from high school that a lot of other friends that still live in the area, and it's kind of a friend of, well, we were friends, but we haven't seen each other in a billion years. But they're on one of our other friends in common referred to it as a pilgrimage, and they're making fun of it too. I will tell you where they are going. They are going on a flight alone to visit one thing they've always wanted to see.
1: Okay.
0: And you will make fun of it, just like everyone else who hears it.
2: Talking like kitschy roadside attraction type thing?
0: Kind of. I actually think a little worse.
2: Okay.
0: All right. Certainly on the same par. I'm Freebeer, one of the hosts, and we do this maybe sometimes more than others, but we're on a documentary kick at our house. But after watching Maternal Instincts the other day, we needed something a little lighter,
1: okay.
0: Which almost every documentary is a little lighter than that. It's really good, but whew. This one, I guess, technically not much lighter, but it's a mystery. It's on HBO Max. It's called Rocky Mountain Mortician Murder.
1: Oh, wow.
0: And it's like watching Clue, the movie, but in real life, because okay. It basically starts with suspect number one, suspect number two, three, four. We did this like four times. Oh, my God, another new character. But they're not characters. They're humans.
2: And every one of them you're convinced did it.
0: Strong case can be made for everyone involved. Yes. It's about a small town in Colorado where an old mortician was found dead. And it's the mystery involving it. And it is.
3: Is that where the two friends pull up to the gate? The gate's closed. Yeah. And they're like, well, normally this gate ain't closed. We'll just go home.
0: Yeah, they were going to meet him for lunch, but they never. Right. They're like, well, we called him.
3: You guys saw that.
0: That sounds like one. After I watched it a while, I went, I wonder if Kelly saw this and mentioned it, because this is a Kelly.
2: Of course, Kelly doc. Seen it.
3: Yeah.
0: I can't find one that Kelly hasn't seen.
3: Yeah. Yeah. But the thing is I fall asleep a lot.
0: You
3: so
0: do.
3: I'm like, I can't remember how it ends.
0: I haven't watched the end yet.
3: Okay.
0: But we're two episodes in and whew, every time you're like, I got this figured out. Boom. Here comes some other lunatic into the ring. That's fun.
2: What was it called again? Rocky Mountain.
0: Rocky Mountain Mortician Murder.
2: All right. Tommy, add it to the list.
0: Right.
1: Okay.
2: Good morning. I'm Steve. And I think we can all agree that the worst thing ever is being woken up. Right.
0: Like when ever? Like worse than like
1: in any way?
2: Worse than anything else.
0: Car wreck leading to paralysis?
2: Nope. This like, well, being woken up is worse.
0: Oh, okay. So like if you get in a car wreck and there's a steel rod sticking through your chest and you can't breathe, you're like, well, thank God nobody woke me up.
2: Yeah. So science and modern medicine will fix you.
0: Yeah.
2: It'll be good. So I think that what are some of the worst ways to be woken up? Because I had two of them happen simultaneously last night.
4: The sound of your pet about to throw up.
2: Oh, the barf noise. Yeah.
4: Or a child who's just walked in me like, I threw up.
0: Or when you're like, that one's real bad.
3: Yeah. Or well, Home Alone and a door sounding like it's opening or something that wakes you up. Scary.
4: Yeah. Gunshots.
1: Gunshots would be bad. For me, one of the worst ones was when my son was young, Grayson. And he was just standing next to the bed, as kids do.
2: Oh, they're creeps.
1: And
2: they're
1: say such nothing.
0: Creeps.
1: And you open an eye, and there's a face 1 foot from yours. That's the worst.
0: Yeah.
1: Like, I made him cry because I screamed. I'll never forget that moment.
2: I think I made one of my children cry last night, too.
1: Yeah.
2: Because Evelyn was having a rough night. We had put her to bed, and she came out, like, two or three times, like, oh, I can't sleep. Oh, I'm scared. Blah, blah, blah. So we just kept putting her back to bed. And she'll do that every now and then. So it's not completely out of the ordinary. But I had gone to bed, and she came upstairs. So I'm fast asleep. And then I just feel...
0: On your sternum?
2: Her like, tapping on my sternum.
1: She was knocking on your chest?
2: Yeah. And I woke up, and I was like, duh, what? You know, that thing that you do when you wake up.
0: I'm surprised you didn't start dreaming you were getting CPR.
2: And I hear her say something like, I'm afraid or I'm scared, but I think in the shock of me waking up so quickly, I probably tensed up. And I gave myself the worst Charlie horse in the world.
1: Oh, no. So you got scared and then hurt?
2: Yes. See, I told you it was the worst thing to ever happen ever.
1: Yeah, that's a bad
2: thing. Being woken up. So then I'm grabbing my leg and writhing in pain like, ah! Yeah. And she ran out of the room.
5: Yeah. Oh, she's scarred forever.
2: Yes.
1: Yeah, yeah.
5: Next time she wakes up scared, she's going to have to lay in her bed and decide if it's worth the gamble of trying to wake up mom and dad.
2: Uh-huh.
5: I guess she taught her.
2: This, of course, woke Annette up, and she's like, what is going on? And I was like, Ella's here. I got a Charlie horse. She's just like, I'll figure it out. And got out of bed and put Evelyn back to bed. Like, oh, why does this happen? My leg still hurts, though.
5: Really lingers sometimes.
2: It's crazy. Those,
1: when they tighten up like that.
2: Yeah. I was like, the whole way into work, I'm just trying to like stretch my leg and do hamstring stretches and everything. It's the worst.
3: Good morning, I'm Kelly. People who can walk around blissfully unaware are like just a special kind of human to me because I can't do that.
1: They're the worst. Mm-hmm.
3: Yeah, they're the worst. Honestly. And at the same time, I admire it so much.
4: Oh, I want to be him so bad.
3: Me too. I'm like, what is that like to just not have any clue? Because I am so hyper aware that I'm kind of like dodging to make sure that, hey, you'll be okay when I walk by. And hey, if I'm going into this space, like I'm not going to like bump into anybody or whatever. I don't know what was going on with me yesterday, but I was one of those fools. I was bumping into everybody. I didn't know a damn thing that was going on. I at one point had to go pick up something from the store. I ran into the same guy three times and I finally had to look at him and be like, I swear to God, I'm not doing this on purpose. I was so tired.
5: Like literally like bumped into him.
3: Oh yeah. And okay. I was in a bigger store. So as soon as you walk at the end of the aisle, you always have that like, oh, this could happen. But also it was noon, not even. And I like nobody's in this store, but I keep running into the same guy and he don't work there. We just ended up at the same points. And then I had to ask people three different times, like, where is this thing I'm looking for? And they'd pointed me to the aisle. I'm looking in the aisle. This guy I ask him, he tells me, and I'm like, you got to lead me right to it. And he goes, it's at the end. And I'm like, I'm at the end. And then thankfully another worker walks by and I'm like, where are these? And she goes, right there. And it was I just turned my head like a foot and it was there. And I don't know what was happening. And then I walk outside and I'm like, what is happening with the weather? And it was hailing.
5: Mm-hmm. Hailing.
3: Oh, I was unaware of everything going on around me yesterday. I had to sit in my car for a second and was like, do I just need to take a nap right here? Do I just, and then wake up and maybe I'll be back to my normal self. But I got to feel that feeling for about 20 minutes yesterday. It was so discombobulating.
5: But the problem is you knew you were experiencing it.
3: Yeah. Oh, yeah.
5: That's the drawback.
3: The moment I was aware of how unaware I was, it's like I blanked out again.
5: Like you went right back.
3: Yeah. I bumped into the guy a second time. I was like, oh, my God, I'm definitely not going to do that again. And then the blinders came back on. I bumped into him again. I was like, this is what it's like every day. This is amazing. And I wish I could do it for more than 15 minutes in a day, but then I felt awful for the rest of the day about it. And then I was so worried because it was hailing that I was like, I can't drive in this, not in my car. I got a soft top. How bad is this hail? And then I was right back to where my
1: it was like pea-sized hail.
3: I didn't know that, though. I was completely unaware. Yeah.
4: You hear rocks coming from the sky. You're not going anywhere.
1: Honestly, a soft top is the best kind of top in hail.
3: Is it?
1: Oh, yeah.
2: It doesn't dent it.
1: Yeah, it doesn't dent.
3: Yeah. I just was worried too. I was because that windshield that I've got, like, a Jeep windshield, they said it breaks.
5: They're made to break. Yeah.
3: Yeah. So I was like, I'll just sit here, I guess. It was such a weird feeling. And then I thought, do I need to check the weather? And because we have like tornadoes and all kinds of stuff in the area today, all kinds of like bad weather coming through.
5: Yeah. They're already warning for floods and it hasn't rained yet.
3: Yeah.
2: Do we really?
3: No. Yeah. Okay. It's real bad.
2: Guess I'm not going to
5: like inch and a half of rain.
3: And then I was like, you know what? No, sometimes it's just better to be unaware, I guess. So I just sat there until it seemed like it was better. And then it got worse. And then I just started driving.
4: Kelly, I don't think it's entirely your fault. Because yesterday the weather was so up and down. And there was just something in the air that I had to like kind of look at myself a few times. Like, am I real? Is the world real right now?
3: That's how it felt.
4: It did.
1: I don't think that has anything to do with the weather, does it?
4: The barometric pressure.
3: Yeah, exactly.
4: It's all up in you.
3: There's like magnets and stuff that happen.
1: Man, if only you could just open up if there was like a device you would have in your pocket or with you that you could just look at this thing called radar and go, what's happening? How long is this going to last? Oh, 1 minute? Okay, great.
3: Yeah. Well, normally I would.
2: the barometric pressure gets all up in you.
4: Yeah.
5: Do you know what the barometric pressure is?
4: That's pressure of the weather.
5: Okay, so if it goes weather up, pressure. What does that mean? Or if it goes down, well, what does that mean?
4: When it's really high, that means like you get like a headache. And that happens to me.
2: Okay, well, I maybe stand corrected.
5: True. Maybe can't argue with that.
2: Maybe the barometric pressure does get all
5: magnets,
2: up in you.
5: Yeah. Barometric pressure and clouds.
4: Sounds
5: those
4: right
5: are the
4: to
5: big
4: me.
5: Features of the weather causing.
3: And hail.
5: And hail. Yeah.
4: And hail. It's scary. Like
1: I want to make fun of you, but I can definitely tell when the barometer changes.
5: Yes, you can. Absolutely. Yeah.
1: I definitely get a headache.
4: Yeah, it makes you feel all cloudy headed.
3: That was me yesterday. I was just a walking cloud.
5: There are days where it feels like that.
3: Yep.
1: Mm-hmm. Just a space cadet.
5: Mm-hmm. On the way, a friend of mine from high school is making a pilgrimage. He used the word pilgrimage. And this wasn't something I knew. This probably wasn't something you talk about in high school. And that's like graduation days, I think, the last time I saw him.
1: Okay.
5: All right. But he's off on a flight this morning. To a destination that I don't even know how this happens. Like, I don't know how this becomes like, I have to see it with my own eyes. I'll tell you what it is next. And get your dumb bucket list destination too. It is the Free Beer and Hot Wings Show.
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7: Dallas 309, an accident near Stredney Road. No problems on 81 or the Turnpike. No unusual delays on 380 or 84. We're looking good on the North Scranton Expressway and Business 6. 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
10: Later this hour, Dumber Than the Show trivia revisited next hour. What lengths have you had to go to get out of something you signed up for?
14: Oh, that's so relatable.
10: Right?
14: For everyone.
10: There is a dude, well, he'll tell you later in about 1 hour what he is going to do to get out of his $300 a month gym membership. $300 a month?
14: Wow. Okay, so
10: by the way, you're
14: going
10: to love this guy from the first 15 seconds when he said, I signed up for this pretty sure I was going to be in my gym maxing or my, you'll hear it.
14: It's like muscle maxing era.
10: Muscle maxing era, I think is it. And he looks like me. He does not look like he's had a muscle maxing era.
14: Okay. Well, you don't know what he looked like before.
11: Yeah.
10: He makes it pretty clear that the eyes are not being deceived. 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So an old friend of mine from high school. I graduated in the early 90s. So this is a long time ago.
14: The 1900s?
10: The 1900s.
11: Way back in the 1900s, yeah.
10: You know, you get to a point in your life where, like we talked about maybe earlier this week or last week, where... yeah, you have your midlife crisis car, but it's the one you wanted when you were 16 that you can afford when you're 46 or whatever. In a lot of cases. Sometimes it's midlife crisis. But I don't know which one. I think this is apparently something he's always wanted to do. So my friend is getting on an airplane this morning and flying from the Tri-Cities International Airport near where I grew up in Midland Bay City in Saginaw, Michigan. And he's flying, I believe, through Atlanta, then to Florida, where he will drive to Clearwater for his pilgrimage to something he's always wanted to go to. Does anyone have a guess?
14: Clearwater.
15: Like a cool swamp or something down there?
10: Probably. I don't know. I don't know enough about Clearwater.
14: Yeah, okay. If it's
10: on the Atlantic side, right? Well, maybe I should look these things
14: more. See, if Clearwater, if it was more in the springtime, I would think, okay, maybe he's going to spring training. Because I know a lot of baseball teams have spring training in Clearwater.
11: Yeah, I know a lot of people would go on spring break to Clearwater.
10: Clearwater is on the Gulf side.
15: Okay, yeah, it's in the Gulf of Mexico.
10: So even close.
14: Like, is it one of those?
15: Near Tampa.
11: Tampa era, yeah.
10: Okay. Oh, yeah, yep.
14: Is it a fantasy baseball camp?
10: No.
14: Okay.
10: That would make sense.
14: Okay.
10: In fact, he was a baseball player. That would make sense.
16: I know I've seen pictures of my dad down in Florida hugging the world's largest fishing lure.
10: Okay.
16: Is that where he's going?
10: No, but God, that's amazing.
14: And your dad really lives a crazy life, doesn't he?
15: He going to Busch Gardens or Disney or anything like that? Legoland?
10: He is going, like, he's coming back tomorrow.
15: Oh, it's a 24-hour
10: yes.
15: Quick turnaround.
14: Okay, did they have a good sandwich there or something?
10: Yeah. He says they do. In fact, he loves the food.
15: Okay, but it's not sandwich specific.
16: Is it?
10: Doesn't seem like it.
16: Okay. Is it the Shack? The, like, Cheeseburger Shack or whatever that Jimmy Buffett wrote Cheeseburger in Paradise about?
10: Okay, that would make more sense.
11: I was going to say, like, a Jimmy Buffett restaurant.
10: Told his wife and three children and his friends and all of us on Facebook that, as we all know, I'm on the fringe, obviously. I haven't seen him since high school. He has always wanted to visit the original Hooters.
16: What the hell?
11: All right. And he's making it happen.
15: Let's look it up.
11: Was he just diagnosed something terminal?
10: Oh, God.
11: Like, he wants to go to...
14: Yeah, he's going blind.
11: The original Hooters. Yeah, he's losing feeling in his hands.
16: Didn't they just go back to, like, their old outfits, too? Like, their old uniforms?
10: I think we did hear an announcement like that.
11: No, I think they're going more family-friendly.
10: Oh, that's right.
14: Yeah, they're getting, like, glasses.
10: Because... I think the new person in charge was saying that they had gotten so that their pants showed more butt, and they're going to go back to the
14: Pants. To the other problem.
10: Oh, yeah,
11: I see. So longer shorts.
14: Gotcha.
11: They start wearing jams.
15: This guy, this Hooters is a triple decker. Not in its OG days. It's been built.
14: Oh wow! Up. So it's like a triple D.
15: Yeah, it's got three D's. it's nice. I bet the food is good.
11: I bet it's like Hooters food.
15: You gonna get short or something?
14: Hooters wings are solid.
11: Fantastic.
14: They're really good.
11: They have a lot of good food. I will never not talk up the hot ham and cheese.
10: Yeah, the smoked ham and cheese is fantastic. But everybody's making fun of him, and he's,
11: well, it's stupid.
10: He understands that. He's not shying away from that.
11: Like, that's,
10: but yeah, he's flying down there.
11: Yeah, that's an expensive ticket. I mean, maybe he's
10: flying to Tampa.
11: You know,
10: he travels for work, so he's probably got miles.
11: But of all the things to spend your miles on.
14: So he's just going to go there.
10: He's going to go overnight.
14: Have a couple beers.
10: Grab some
14: wings.
10: He's spending, when he lands in Florida at around 11 a.m., he's going to drive from, now that I've looked it up again, Tampa, across the bridge to Clearwater, spend the day at Hooters, then stay at the airport hotel and fly home tomorrow.
14: Right home.
10: It is a
15: meal, boy.
10: Hooters original. He's like, okay. I'm planning to stay for 5 to 8 hours. He also likes soccer. He's going to watch World Cup while he's there. Okay. So that makes sense.
15: That'll be a fun place to watch World Cup.
10: It would be. But
14: I've done more for less.
10: I almost reached out to him on Facebook Messenger and like, so how long did you want to go to the original Hooters? Because that's a pretty big, like, even if you get the miles, like, with the travel we do and with I do with football, I could take a one-night trip and barely spend a dime other than food. And I don't mean that bragging, just because you get miles and points for hotels if you travel for work or travel a lot for fun. So you might be spending, like, $18 on the flight and paying the taxes on the hotel, and you're good.
14: Yeah, I mean, if you got a couple PTO days that you got to use.
10: Yeah.
11: This has to be something that he's dreamt of since he was 13, though.
10: This is not an adult dream.
11: When you're 50, you don't go, you know where I'm dying to go? The original Hooters. Like, you don't decide that then.
14: No, that is definitely a 13-year-old dream.
11: Yeah.
14: Like, when I'm rich and famous, I'm going to go to Hooters.
11: Yeah, it's like why I still kind of think it would be fun to own a Fiero, right? Like, you don't dream of that, like, starting now. It's from when you're a kid.
10: A lot of people guessed, Clearwater, home of the original Hooters.
14: Really? Oh, that's God. A known thing?
10: I guess so. I didn't know that. This text, my pilgrimage is definitely going to be to the famous Las Vegas sign. I've been to Vegas 12 times. I've just never found the time to make it to the sign.
16: Because they have it in such an inconvenient spot. I'm pretty sure you have to drive there if you want to get there, you know, not in half a day.
10: It's like the edge of like town, right?
16: Yeah.
10: It's
16: and like there's
11: the old strip, right?
16: You got to figure out where to park. And I didn't see it when I was there.
15: Old also, town's so much cooler, though.
10: I mean, it's a sign. It's cool. Yeah, it is. I guess if I drove by it, I'd probably take a photo. But I feel like driving to it, much like flying to the original Hooters. But what's the, do you have a something like that? Maybe you wouldn't take a one-day trip or whatever, but you might drive a couple out of its way. I know we got this text that said, I've always dreamed of taking an uninterested lady to a large hole in the ground where limestone was. That's not funny.
14: Yes.
10: Nobody likes that.
14: Roger City.
11: I can't think of anything that I have right now, but when I was, this goes way back to high school, but my buddy and I made an entire pilgrimage based on a roadside sign I had seen one time because we thought it sounded funny. So it was spring break and we were going to Chicago, but before we went to Chicago, we went all the way up to like mid-Michigan to this place called Big Al's Eatin' and Drinkin' Place, home of the world's best wet burrito. We just thought it sounded so funny that we drove hundreds of miles out of our way just to go to a place. And neither one of us had even had a wet burrito before. We didn't even know what it was, really. We just went, but it was the world's best.
10: It was a combination of words.
11: And it was this dumpy roadside diner.
15: Was it
11: in like Lake Michigan or something, like somewhere near Remus. It was fine.
15: Not the best in the world.
11: Well, it was the best one I had ever had at that point.
15: The only one you'd ever had. Yeah.
11: Up until that point, therefore, it was the best. For many years, it was the best one I had had. It has since been surpassed.
10: Big Al's Place closed, updated June 2026, Lake Michigan.
11: Yeah, you know, that's the thing. Yeah, it was actually called Big Al's Place, but the way the sign was written, it looked like Big Al's Eatin' and Drinkin' Place.
10: I'm looking at it now. You guys drove a long way to go to a towny bar where they didn't like teenagers coming in to eat wet burritos.
11: Totally. Everything about it was like, I mean, it's no surprise. It's a different restaurant now. But
14: there was a place that I always wanted to go just because I saw so many signs for it when I was driving. And so I looked it up just to make sure that I got it right. It was an RV dealership called Tom Raper's RVs.
16: Oh, my God.
14: It's somewhere in Indiana. But it was one of those places where they had their advertising budget must have been in the millions. Because if you would drive, if you were anywhere within 100 miles of it, there were these massive roadside billboards. Tom Raper's RVs. This exit, this exit, this exit. And I was like, God, this must be like the most amazingly large dealership. I need to go there.
10: They were they had the kind of budget that lawyers have now, those national lawyers or whatever. Yeah. Where you're like, did you buy every billboard in Illinois?
14: Yeah.
10: Or wherever?
14: Tom Raper's RVs.
10: Text from Wisconsin. 25 years ago, my buddy and I drove from West Michigan to Buffalo to get Flutie Flakes, which were named for the quarterback, Doug Flutie.
11: Yeah, okay.
14: I flew to Austin, Texas last year or the year before. I was in Austin. I was in Texas for about 6 hours to go to the largest gathering of people named Kyle.
10: In Kyle, Texas. Right.
14: Kyle, Texas. Mm-hmm. Yeah.
10: That's a good 2 hour drive from Austin, too.
14: It was about an hour.
10: Oh, an hour? Yeah.
14: Yeah. And they weren't even close to breaking the record.
10: There's a record?
14: Yeah. The record was, I think it was 2,100 or so.
10: Did that also happen in Kyle, Texas?
14: No.
10: How?
14: So there were 20. Yeah, the record is like for most people named Kyle. All together in the same place. It was 2,100. And so their goal to break the record came up just a bit short. They were around 700.
11: Okay, so a third of what they would have needed. Yeah, so
14: headed back to the airport and flew home.
11: Yeah, well, totally worth it.
10: Steve, getting messages from Indiana people. Tom Raper RV, Richmond, Indiana.
14: Yeah.
10: Yeah, baby. This one, I took my girlfriend to a makeshift Cajun restaurant here in North Texas so she could have boudin. Am I saying that right? She's never had it. She said it was awesome. I said, there's better in Louisiana. So now we're driving 9 hours to Lake Charles, Louisiana in July so she can have the real Louisiana boudin.
14: What do you mean a makeshift Cajun restaurant? That would have me. That sounds weird.
11: Yeah,
14: right?
11: What does that mean? Yeah, like there was a defunct auto garage and somebody broke into it.
10: Or it was a pop-up in a lean-to behind a library.
14: And some Cajun dude is just there with a big pot.
11: Yeah,
10: gave me another onion.
11: Like somebody got a big pole and a bed sheet and made a little tent. Like, what's makeshift?
16: I'm looking at a picture of this stuff. It looks like sausage.
14: How do you spell it?
16: What was that stuff that you ate?
10: Boudin.
16: Uh-huh. In Europe, Kelly.
17: In Scotland, everybody kept telling me to try the...
16: Oh, what was it? I ate the black sausage or whatever it's called. Blood sausage. That was good, but... Oh, wait, what's the traditional...
11: Haggis.
10: Oh, yeah.
16: And...
11: Yeah, no thanks.
16: I ain't never doing that again.
17: Yeah, the boudin kind of looks and sounds like just... Louisiana haggis.
14: Oh, okay, so it's an iconic Cajun sausage made of cooked pork liver, rice, onions, and seasonings. Sounds okay so far. This is where I exit. All stuffed into a hog casing.
11: Ooh. Oh.
10: I mean, that's a hot dog at some point.
11: Yeah. Kind of. But if hot dogs were called hog casing.
14: Yeah, if hot dogs were called that, nobody would eat them.
10: Apparently, it's pronounced boudin.
14: Boudin.
11: Boudin.
14: Got it.
10: Text, we took a pilgrimage to Wall Drug in South Dakota. I've heard people who go there.
17: It's super cool.
10: Is it really?
14: It's massive, right?
17: It's huge.
10: And that's one of those where there's signs for like 1,000 miles in each direction. Mm-hmm. We once drove from the bottom of the Upper Peninsula to the top to Marquette just to get Jimmy John's because they were open till 3 a.m. and we really wanted it and it was the nearest location.
17: I've driven a long drive to Copper Harbor, Michigan. So if you look at the state of Michigan and the Upper Peninsula, it's got that jut that goes up. You're practically in Canada and Lake Superior.
10: Oh, yeah.
17: And Copper Harbor is the most northern point you can go to. And there are these monks there, and they make jam. And it is so good. And so the last few years, with the exception of this year when we were in the UP, it is 4.5 hours away from where we do our live morning show. And I woke up on Saturday morning after our live morning show and drove there with a friend 2 years ago just to get jam.
14: I remember you texting us.
17: It's called the jam pot.
14: We're like,
10: God, I bet
14: this is,
10: those,
14: this is the most Kelly thing ever. Like, I'm driving 5 hours to get monk jam.
10: The monks are so pent up because their vow of celibacy, they can fill a jar with one pump.
17: Yeah. It was good. It's the best jam.
14: I bet it is.
10: Yeah.
17: The best.
10: Text from the 970. I walked up a 2 mile, almost 90 degree angle mountain just to see Doc Holliday's grave in Glenwood Springs once. Got there and went, yep, there it is. Yeah. Makes sense.
14: Mm-hmm. Yeah. Graves aren't that interesting.
18: Mm-mm. Especially if it's a standalone. It's just the one. Not even any other interesting people.
10: 10 years ago, this text from the 304, we drove from West Virginia to Texas to get Whataburger. It was awesome.
17: It's worth it.
10: You love Whataburger, don't
17: I
10: you?
17: Do.
14: What a game. Or what a play.
10: What a play. What a burger. That was the slogan in Phoenix for their radio broadcaster for years. Every time they had a dunk, what a dunk, what a burger. Like, he had to say it. But he probably got paid billions of dollars in what a burger bucks. What a bucks. What I don't know if that's a thing.
18: Yeah.
10: I would like one what a buck, please. All right. Dumber Than the Show Trivia Revisited. That is next. It is the Free Beer and Hot Wings Show.
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8: 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What if I stop? A 2026 British Medical Journal study says you'll gain every pound back, but four times faster. So what now? There is an answer. Alex Gowen, patented hypnosis. The Journal of the American Medical Association says adding behavior therapy to GLP-1s produces nearly three times the results than GLP-1s alone. Three times the results! 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
2: 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Hi, Nicholas. How are you?
3: Good. How are you?
2: Good. Now, you play slow pitch softball or fast pitch?
3: Slow pitch.
2: Are you a slow pitch softball warrior? Have you yelled at someone this season?
3: No, I have not.
2: Okay. Do you have a gym class hero on your team who's in charge of yelling at the other team and the umpires?
3: Yeah, my brother.
2: Oh, is he embarrassing?
3: Yeah, very.
4: How many times has he been asked to leave?
3: Probably about 10.
2: Really?
4: Wow.
2: Has he ever gotten a fight with someone?
3: Yes.
2: Oh, no. Does he know he's a problem?
3: No, he's kind of one of those guys that flies under the radar and then pops off.
2: Okay.
4: Doesn't sound like he flies under the radar.
5: Not as much as he'd like.
2: Not under your radar, that's for sure. All right, Nicholas, you have some decisions to make. You have a chance to win some money today. Steve's asking the questions. You could play me for $300, Howings for $1,500, or Maitland for $100.
3: I'll play Hot Wings.
2: That's a good choice. Okay. You and Hot Wings will have the same five questions from Steve, who's had them ready all morning.
4: Yes.
2: Whoever gets the most right out of five wins. You each get a maximum of 90 seconds, but a tie, the deciding factor then would be time. So low time wins if it is a tie on score. You can each pass on questions the first time around, and Steve will come back to them. And Hot Wings won't hear your turn, questions or answers. Any questions from you?
3: No, sir.
2: Okay.
4: All right, Nicholas, how do you think you're going to do today?
3: So-so.
4: All right. You want to make a guess? Like 1, 2, 3, 4, 5? How many are you going to get?
3: Probably about 3.
4: Okay. 3 could do it. Are you ready to play?
3: Yep.
4: All right, Nicholas, your turn on Dumber Than the Show trivia begins in 3, 2, 1. The nautical term starboard refers to what side of a vessel when you are aboard it and facing forward?
3: The left.
4: The official flag of the European Union features a ring of 12 gold stars on a field of what color?
3: Green.
4: Body mass index is a common measure of obesity based on weight and what other factor?
3: Pass.
4: Buzz Aldrin served as the model for what popular award statuette?
3: Pass.
4: What color was the Hulk originally supposed to be?
3: Red.
4: Body mass index is a common measure of obesity based on weight and what? Buzz Aldrin served as the model for what popular award statuette?
3: Nobel Prize.
4: Time. How do you feel like you did, Nicholas?
3: I'm not feeling confident.
2: All right. Do you think your brother would have done better?
3: Probably yes.
2: Oh, okay. I thought for sure you'd be like, no, he's an idiot. All right. Hold on, Nick.
4: All right, we'll put you on hold. Wave Hot Wings back in here. Hot Wings, welcome back.
5: Hi.
4: How was your time out in the hallway?
5: Oh, it was fine.
4: Anything good going on out there?
5: It's boring walls.
4: Any food or anything?
5: No food. I was looking for some kind of, million count worms, but found none.
4: Are you ready to defend your $1,500?
5: Yes, Steve, I believe I am.
4: All right, your turn begins in 3, 2, 1. The nautical term starboard refers to what side of a vessel when you are aboard it and facing forward?
5: Pass.
4: The official flag of the European Union features a ring of 12 gold stars on a field of what color?
5: Blue.
4: Body mass index is a common measure of obesity based on weight and what other factor?
5: Height.
4: Buzz Aldrin served as the model for what popular award statuette?
5: The The Moon Man MTV. The MTV Awards.
4: What color was the Hulk originally supposed to be?
5: Gray.
4: The nautical term starboard refers to what side of a vessel when you are aboard it and facing forward?
5: That is the right side of a vessel.
4: Time. Hellings, how do you think you did?
5: Decent.
4: All right. We will bring Nicholas back in. We'll score this game. Welcome back, Nicholas.
3: Hello.
4: Hello. All right. Time to score this game. The nautical term starboard refers to what side of a vessel when you are aboard it and facing forward? Two choices. Nicholas said left. Howings said right. It is the right side. The port is the left side.
5: I'm like,
4: the starboard
5: wrong,
4: is the right side.
5: My son will be so upset with me.
4: Howings leads 1-0. Question number two. The official flag of the European Union features a ring of 12 gold stars on a field of what color? Nicholas quickly said green. Hotwings quickly said blue. Blue is correct. Hotwings leads 2-0. Body mass index is a common measure of obesity based on weight and what other factor? Nicholas passed. When we came back to it, he quickly said height. Hotwings said height. Height is correct. Hotwings leads 3-1. Buzz Aldrin served as the model for what popular award statuette? Nicholas passed. When we came back to it, he said the Nobel Prize. Hot Wings hemmed and hawed, said about 8,000 different things, settled on Moon Man. Moon Man is correct. The MTV Video Music Awards, also known as the Moon Man. Hot Wings leads 4-1. Question number five. This one's worth 1,000 points. What color was the Hulk originally supposed to be? Nicholas said red. Hot Wings said gray. Gray is correct.
5: Oh, man, I got 1,004 points.
4: Yeah.
2: It's the highest score ever in this game.
4: Yeah. Yep. Now you get to throw the dice at the wall and hope you don't miss.
5: Not today.
4: Nice job, Nicholas.
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2: No cash today, my friend.
5: Nope, not today.
2: Thank you for listening. Appreciate it. We'll see you when we get to upstate New York, okay? Thank you, Nicholas. There you go. We'll play again today. Today's jackpot's less gaudy. $300, $100, or $100. So pretty good. Who wouldn't like to win cash?
6: Only a fool.
2: Only a fool. Some news bloopers in the next segment, and a new... This is some technology you're going to be into. This is a new toilet opportunity.
5: Oh.
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8: For the most part, things were looking good this morning. No problems on 81 or the North Cross Valley. No unusual delays on 115 at the Turnpike. 80 westbound, watch for road work between 81 and Cunningham, starting at mile marker 259. If you see a traffic problem, call their toll-free tip line, 855-ROAD-TIP. I'm Christy O'Brien.
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18: Oh, no.
13: To the tune of $6,000. 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
13: 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Let's start with this. It's a new robot toilet. Now, you might be thinking to yourself, I don't need a robot toilet. I have toilets and I can walk to them. And you're right. You absolutely don't need this. But a Chinese company is offering it. And there is one time when I think it would be good. Here's them talking about it a little bit.
21: This is the Xiaoban Intelligent Toilet Robot, designed primarily as a mobile, autonomous toilet for elderly people or those with mobility challenges. As instead of the person going to the toilet comes to the person. As soon
17: what?
21: As-
17: okay. What?
13: It's a
20: kind of cool
13: mobility toilet, robot toilet.
17: What as if soon that thing as you- has a leak?
13: I mean,
20: I'm sure they have that. There's a solution.
17: I want to see this thing.
21: Okay. As soon as you are finished, the robot initiates a built-in bidet system for automated washing, followed by a warm air drying cycle. From there, a heavy-duty odor control mechanism instantly engages, sealing the internal chamber airtight to trap and neutralize any smells. The robot drives itself back to the docking station. It then extends a disposal arm, completely flushing both the solid and liquid waste away. Immediately after, it runs an intensive self-cleaning and sanitizing cycle on the bowl, leaving it pristine for the next trip.
13: Okay.
20: Dude, it's a Roomba.
16: Yeah, they should call it a Pumba.
13: How much would you pay for this?
20: So is it like an entire chair that you sit on?
13: It almost looked to me when I saw the photo like those delivery robots they have, about the size of a cooler.
20: Do you just straddle it?
13: I think so.
17: I hate this. I hate this so much. The fact that this thing would come to me while I'm sitting in my bedroom or something, and then I just take a dump in my room. Like, the bathroom is a sacred space that I enjoy it for what it is and where it is.
13: You like your uses to be contained?
17: Bringing it to me in the kitchen because I got to go, or in the living room, suddenly, like, stains that room in a way that I don't want it to be stained.
13: Didn't you stain your kitchen in a way because you didn't have a toilet once?
20: Yeah.
17: I trusted a fart. I shouldn't have farted.
13: Okay. I mean, you know. But yes, I understand.
17: Yeah, it was bad.
13: I understand.
17: It was after a day of eating a whole bunch of food and drinking beer. I shouldn't have been drinking. I did stay in my kitchen, yes. Yeah. I needed a roving toilet at that point.
16: Yeah, I would rather have a mobility chair to take me to the stationary toilet.
13: Yeah, I agree.
20: Maybe you don't have enough time for that, though.
17: You would do this.
16: Well, but it would. I mean,
17: you love this.
16: It wouldn't take any longer than waiting for the toilet to come to you.
13: I mean, it has an app.
20: Well, if the toilet is just always following you,
16: it's like tethered.
13: Like a dog.
20: Yeah, like a faithful dog, a loyal dog, just
16: okay,
20: waiting for you to exhibit signs that you have to poo.
13: Now you're supposed to call for it on an app. So, the price is currently $13,000.
20: It's going to have to come down a bit.
13: But it's not available in the United States, and there's no timetable for it to be expanded here to the U.S.
16: I mean, I don't know how I'm going to feel about these things when I'm maybe less mobile. But right now, I would pay $0 for that.
13: I wonder how many things we all have, though, that if we had heard about them at the very dawn, we would have went, not buying one of those. I mean, obviously, iPads for me. But there's more than that. I bet you we all have something that we swore we'd never need, want, or buy at some point. Not that I'm suggesting we're all going to have rideable mobile toilets anytime soon. But what if you did? We're all cruising down the road on road trips. We don't have to stop at the bathroom anymore, Steve.
20: Yeah, that would be sweet.
16: Yeah, we literally never have to stand ever in our lives.
13: It reminds me, we're moving closer to Wall-E.
16: Wall-E, yeah.
17: Mm-hmm.
13: All the time.
16: Yeah,
13: just a bunch of fatzos riding around on a cruise ship.
17: Oh, I hated that. Watching them hovering around on their chairs, just watching screens the whole time. I was like, oh, you pudgy, weird potato people.
16: Yeah,
17: I don't like this.
16: This makes me want to walk.
17: Yeah, exactly. Yeah. As I was sitting watching a movie, shoveling popcorn into my face and
13: wishing
17: sodas.
13: There was a toilet in your couch.
20: I'll never be that lazy.
17: Yeah.
13: So this monthly round of news bloopers are out. We chose a couple of highlights for you. This one, they're reporting on the Ebola containment strategy, including people being confined to hospitals in Nebraska. But I don't know what they have the giggles from, but it's poor timing.
0: Officials say one person has tested positive but is showing no symptoms. Another is symptomatic. All of them will spend time at the University of Nebraska Medical Center, which has a quarantine facility and a special unit for treating people with
18: highly infectious diseases. The CDC does not require the group to stay at the facility long. Sorry. Man trying to burn down Maribel. I'm so sorry. Burn down a Maribel.
17: I wish I knew what was so funny.
20: Burn right. down a what?
13: I don't know.
18: Man tried to burn down a marijuana dispensary in Monroe County, accidentally caught himself on fire.
7: All right, I can see why you'd laugh at that.
13: We did talk about that story.
20: I like this part.
18: On fire.
20: What is that? What is this?
13: It's him giving up, I think.
20: Yeah. I don't know.
7: Yeah. So his professionalism escaping.
20: Oh, no, that man is
18: on fire.
13: This one, a collection of them, including a big word that's a problem.
22: Okay, you said you saw this.
23: Yeah, he ran the light, T-boned the lady. I'm bobbing and weaving. I'm just thankful to be alive right now.
22: What did it sound like?
20: Oh, that was the crossing guard, right?
13: Yep.
20: Crossing guard, I think, in Philadelphia.
23: Bam!
17: Oh, yeah.
23: I swear, not to be funny, it happened that fast.
24: And a celebratory exhibition. Thank you.
23: $500.
13: That's not that big of a word.
7: No, I thought it was going to be a lot bigger than expedition.
21: 571 degrees. You're probably going to burn your cake if you decide to go at that temperature.
13: Yeah. News people. Rarely funny.
20: Oh, man.
13: That's what I'm telling you.
20: Just like us.
13: What emphasis do you put the word what word do you put the emphasis on when you say sweet potatoes?
17: Sweet potato. Sweet.
13: Do you?
7: Yeah. I don't know.
17: Like sweet potato.
20: Sweet potato.
7: Sweet potato. Yeah. Yeah. I guess more of the sweet. I would have said, I don't know, even, but I guess a little more on the sweet.
20: Yeah. Like, maybe like a 60-40.
7: Yeah. I definitely don't go
20: sweet to potato.
7: Sweet potatoes.
13: Well, this woman is convinced that her significant other is doing it wrong. And he is convinced that there is no difference in what they're saying.
25: Sweet potatoes.
26: And what am I saying?
25: Sweet potatoes.
26: I don't hear a difference.
25: Say it.
26: Sweet potatoes. Sweet potatoes.
25: Not sweet potatoes. Sweet potatoes.
20: I hear a difference.
13: I do too.
7: I do. It's subtle, but
17: he kind of says both the same level. He does. He goes sweet potatoes.
13: Yeah.
17: But even that,
13: it feels like he's saying these are potatoes. These are sweet potatoes.
26: I don't hear
25: sweet potatoes.
26: Sweet. Potatoes.
25: Yeah, good.
26: Oh, what was I saying before?
25: Sweet potatoes.
26: What were you saying?
25: Sweet potatoes.
26: Okay.
25: And this is the emphasis.
26: Sweet potatoes.
25: Yeah, good.
26: That's what I've been saying.
25: No, you've been saying sweet potatoes.
26: Sweet potatoes.
13: He looks slightly maddened by the entire conversation. Yeah. Like, he's so confused, but he doesn't want to be like, why are you doing this to me?
20: Mm-hmm. Like, yeah. What now?
13: Steve, is what that very, very, very for you?
7: I was going to say, this was when Steve was trying to teach me how to pronounce Barry.
20: No.
13: For those who don't,
20: it's close.
13: For those who don't know, Steve is making the distinction between Berry, Bury, and Barry. All Barry.
20: Yes.
13: If you say them, like if you say them individually, like you don't say Bury. I'm going to go Bury this.
20: I've never said that.
7: No. You finally made me understand when you said it's like apple. And I went Barry. I go, okay. But here we always say, like, we say it the same. Like in the Midwest, Barry and Barry are the same thing. Mm-hmm. Like my dad's name is Barry.
20: Oh, like 99.9% of the country says it agrees with you. But I just happened to grow up in the 0.1%.
13: Well, we didn't know that for like 15 years after you were fighting that fight.
20: And then we saw a map and I was like, oh my God, vindication.
13: It was like a map that said Cinnaminson pays attention to the words.
7: Yeah. Right.
13: Yeah, so Steve's fighting that fight. What was the guy? Oh, there was one day Steve finally had a guy who called in to defend him. You wouldn't believe how long this screen. You would. You've heard the show. He finally had a guy who called in, and Steve's chest is starting to swell, and he's sitting up a little straighter in his booth, and he's like, preach, man, preach. And the guy says, yeah, you wouldn't pronounce Kumba. And Steve goes, ah, Jesus, this is my guy.
20: Thanks for defending
13: Hang up on him. That was the day you gave up, wasn't it?
20: Yeah.
13: On the way. You sign up for it. What's the greatest length you've had to go to get out of it? Because companies like to keep you trapped. That's on the way next. It is the Free Beer and Hot Wings Show.
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1: For the most part, things are looking good this morning. No problems on 81 or the North Cross Valley. No unusual delays on 115 at the Turnpike. 80 westbound, watch for road work between 81 and Cunningham, starting at mile marker 259. If you see a traffic problem, call their toll-free tip line, 855-ROAD-TIP. I'm Christy O'Brien.
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13: Later this hour, they fell what is now the number one scam of scammers in Canada. And it is so easy for it to be done. You'll probably think it's an ad. It's not an ad. It's a real thing that happened.
20: I know.
13: Because it's so exactly what Incogni says. Don't let this happen. And a real life example of it happening. That being said, we've all signed up for things and then went, boy, that was a mistake, right?
20: Yeah.
13: Where you sign up for a deal. Sure. Maybe you commit to buying just 5 more CDs at regular club prices over the next year, whatever it might be.
7: Yeah.
13: Now, those were easy to get out of. You just started ignoring them, basically.
20: Like cell phone contracts.
13: Oh, cell phone contracts.
20: When that was really a thing.
13: When they'd really lock you in and you had to wait till some other company would bail you out.
20: Right.
13: And then you're more locked into them. No, this guy's, he's got the classic problem. The gym. Is there anything harder to cancel than a gym membership?
20: No, because most places don't let you do it online.
13: Mm-hmm.
20: You can't do it over the phone. You have to physically go in there to show how pathetic you are.
13: Yeah. In hindsight, why was this ever legal to make you sign up for something like that where you can't cancel it unless you move or die?
20: I've heard that like certain gyms and everything, I've heard that if you change your address to a California address, you will then have the option to cancel it online because in California,
13: that's the law.
20: It's not legal to do that anymore. Mm. but I guess they're one of the only states.
13: I thought this guy was in California, but maybe not. Maybe. Let's find out.
1: So I literally was debating on faking my death to escape my Equinox membership because I signed up for Equinox.
7: I'm really off put by how wet his face is. Yeah. What is up with his wet face?
20: Yeah. Looks like he just came from the gym.
13: Or putting his face in Crisco.
7: That's what it looks like. It looks oily. Like, ugh.
1: Mind you, it was $300 a month, and I thought I was going to be
13: $300 a month for a gym?
7: Yeah, this is a stupid person, I
13: think.
1: For a month, and I thought I was going to be in, like, my gym baddie, Gymshark, like, bulk era. I literally went, like, 3 days in a row, and then I was fed the f*** up, and I would go there and sit in the sauna or just scroll on my phone on the treadmill, and then I only go once a week.
20: The treadmill?
13: Yeah. Does this guy remind you of anyone we know?
2: Who were you thinking?
13: Tommy.
20: Tommy.
2: Oh.
20: Yeah.
13: Tommy, what? Do you scroll on your phone on the treadmill?
3: No.
20: Treadmill?
3: No, I run on the treadmill like a normal person.
13: You sit in the sauna?
3: I've never used
13: a sauna.
2: Oh, I love saunas.
13: Yeah.
20: This does sound like a Tommy rant, though.
3: This is so offensive.
1: So I was like, okay, this John isn't even worth it. Like, let me try and cancel. So obviously, I did sign a contract. My mistake. It was like 12 months. At Equinox, the only way to move, the only way to get out of it was to die or to move. And I was like, okay, like my lease here, like it's 6 months, so I guess I'll have to die. And so,
13: I mean, yes, that's the only choice.
20: Conversations with this person must be so difficult.
13: That's why it reminded me of Tommy.
7: Yeah.
1: I was like, okay, so how do I? I was like, okay, so how do I fake my death? Like. Actually considering it, but then I was like, no, I'm just gonna move. So now I'm actually moving to escape Equinox. But Equinox, if you see this, like, respectfully, disrespectfully, I hope that your company blows up and dies and dies again and then blows up.
20: That's totally Tommy.
13: It's totally Tommy.
3: Yeah. And now that I'm listening to it, and I feel like I sound like this guy too.
20: Yeah,
13: that's what we're saying.
3: Yeah. No, I would do this, but I wouldn't be dumb enough to post online that I'm doing a scam. That's dumb.
13: But man, when we lived in Knoxville Hot Wings, I signed up for their gym when we moved there because I thought I need a place to play pickup basketball.
7: Because
13: that was my main. I was playing 2 or 3 days a week in Omaha, and I'm like, I got to keep that because I don't want to do some other workout thing. Well, what I found out was even though they had a basketball court, there was no pickup basketball. Any time of day I went in there, it was me shooting hoops by myself.
7: Yeah.
13: And so I stopped going. And then I tried to cancel it. And they said, well, you have to move at least 100 miles away. And I'm like, 100 miles away?
7: Yeah.
13: So when we finally knew we were going to get fired, as soon as we got to Pennsylvania, we didn't get fired, but we would have if we had stayed. It saved me like $850, like moving.
20: Oh, that's cool.
13: That was the most money I made that month was canceling my gym membership. And even then I had to send like a letter and I couldn't send anything until I had 2 utility bills with my name and address on them. They insisted on having that.
20: Yeah. How's that legal?
7: I don't know. It's weird to me how they lock you in for so long. I don't really get it at all, but,
2: When I was in Atlanta, there were gyms there that were super nice. They had the saunas. They also did different classes, just an all around kind of gym with all the extras that you think you want when you're in gym mode.
4: Mm-hmm.
2: And I worked out for a couple months and I did enjoy it. But then I just got moved to a different store that I was going to be at mainly. So it wasn't really worth it for me. And they didn't have any other convenient location. So I called to let them know, hey, it would be, you know, 20 miles essentially. And in Atlanta, that's like an hour and a half in the car just to go to the gym. I'm not doing that.
7: Pain in the ass.
2: And they said, yeah, but you have to move within 30 mile or beyond 30 miles from the gym to be able to cancel the membership. I was still very much in the same apartment, but I called my parents and I was like, hey, mom, dad, they're 2.5 hours away from Atlanta. And I said, is there any mail coming in with my name on it? Any
13: smart
2: at all? And they were like, yeah, a couple things here and there. So I was like, mail it to me.
13: Yes.
2: And so they mail it to me and I bring it in. I go to the gym to work out because, of course, like y'all were saying, you got to bring in a person. I show them like this is like my Newberry College reaching out because it's been a year since I graduated or whatever. And I'm like, hey, I moved all the way to Augusta, Georgia. Now I had to drive all the way here to give this to you. And the lady was like, it's not a utility bill.
4: Oh,
2: and I said, I'm sorry, what did you just say? And she goes, it needs to be a utility bill. And I said, absolutely not. No, this is, there's like two bills here. One was like a bill for a magazine or whatever. Yeah. And the other was from my college. And I said, this is going to have to work. And she said, no, has to be something like an electrical, water, gas.
13: Insane.
2: Yeah. I ended up talking to somebody who was totally fine with it. They were like, we'll waive it. It's okay. We'll just say it was a utility bill. Mm-hmm. But they had to make a copy of it and put it on file to prove that I'd canceled.
13: To who?
2: With a new address. Right? I'm like, I don't care this much. I don't know why you guys care this much. This is so annoying. And they're so expensive.
13: A couple people said you can call your bank and tell them to stop processing payments from the gym. Is it that simple?
20: I don't know.
13: Or from anything else. I think it is usually gyms. But there are other things like, there's a scene in a movie I was watching. I think it might have been, I don't remember, but where it was a bunch of like rich business people and they were like, oh my God, the way you've successfully hidden the unsubscribe button on your app, it's the best one in the business. You should be thrilled with the way you're going to. Mm-hmm.
4: Yeah.
13: You've made it so hard for people to get out of what they signed up with you. And I'm sure that's a real thing. It was a satire. But I bet that's a real thing. Like, ooh, you designed this so well. Like, people are writing in saying, have you tried to cancel Amazon Prime? I bet that's impossible.
20: Is it?
4: I don't know. I haven't tried.
5: I did it pretty easy.
2: Yeah,
13: really?
2: Me too. Super easy.
13: Well, bad news for you, 615. You just might not be good at it.
4: Yeah, you're just stupid.
2: They do offer you a 10 different clickable options.
4: Oh, yeah.
2: Hey, definitely. If you don't cancel, we'll give you this. And are you sure you want to cancel? Double check this to be double sure. And oh, here you got to triple check this too and have a baby in our name. Not really, but yeah. You do have to click 10 different things, but you get past it. You're fine.
13: Text Mike in Northeast Pennsylvania. He said it's lunacy that it's easier to close your bank account or change your credit card than it is to cancel subscriptions or get out of a gym contract.
4: Mm-hmm. Yeah. Oh, yeah.
13: Like banking, that should be the hard thing to change. Yeah. I mean, that shouldn't be either, actually. But
5: I had a spin class I was going to for a while, and I signed up. I was like, oh, I'll do the unlimited membership. I can go whenever I want, as many times as I want. This will be great.
13: Mm-hmm.
5: Went for about a week and then was like, I don't want to do this anymore. So then they had an option where you could pause it for like 3 months. You could pause your membership and then you could just pay as you go if you find yourself back there. But then once the 3 months was up of my pause, I was like, nah, I'm just going to cancel this. And they said, well, you can't cancel when you're in a pause period. You have to pay for one other month and then you can cancel.
13: This should all be illegal.
5: And so then I was like, well, you see here, my debit card was expiring in a month. And so I said, okay, well, like, I really just want to continue my pause. They said, we'll give you one more month of a pause. And then after that, like, you're going to have to pay for a month and then cancel.
20: Want a pause. But, I want to cancel.
5: Yeah. So then my debit card expired. And then they kept reaching out to me, like, we couldn't process your payment. And I said, you're never gonna.
13: Did they send you to, because we're getting a number of texts from people who said they sent me to collections.
5: I don't think so, because I was in a pause. And I mean, I didn't owe them anything. Like, I didn't.
13: But once the billing starts,
5: pay.
13: Right?
5: Mm-hmm. I don't know.
13: That is ridiculous. Jesse might have the greatest recovery story ever. Hi, Jesse.
8: Hey, guys. How's it going?
13: Good, bud. Good.
8: Yeah, so I was telling Tommy that my wife's cousin did exactly that. He just canceled his card that was on file, racking up all these bills, and then, like, a year later ended up working for the gym and just found his profile and canceled all the debt that was racking up from his account.
13: Like he became the
4: get a job there.
13: Yeah, he became the inside man.
20: Yeah.
13: And you probably get the gym for free if you work there.
5: Yeah.
8: Right.
13: That's probably the better method. Get a job at the gym instead of signing up.
20: Yeah, that's easier.
13: Work there until you hate or work out until you hate doing it, then quit your job.
4: Yeah.
13: Then you might even, if they really like you, you might get a raise to stay on and work out a few more times.
4: Well, I got a job in radio so I could play my own requests.
13: Right. That didn't last, did it?
4: No.
13: Like a week that lasted.
2: Have y'all ever done that thing where you try to help a friend that's in a pyramid scheme? Like, you know, when they were selling lipsticks or Shakeology or whatever it is. And so you order one time because your first order is free.
13: Mm-hmm.
2: But then if you forget to cancel within 30 days, then you are stuck to some sort of like 3, 6, 9 month kind of contract. My friend was doing that with the shakes and it was so expensive. And I remember she just gave me her pitch and she's like, look, I just need to sign 10 people up in the first 30 days, and then I automatically move up. You can cancel it in the first 30 days of doing it.
13: Right.
2: And it won't punish me at all. It just gets the traction going, so I get more leads. And I said, okay, fine. And then she messaged me about 31 days later and said, oh, my God, thank you so much. I'm glad you love this. And I said, love what? And she said, oh, you must have forgotten to cancel. And I said, girl, you better cancel my stuff right now. And she goes, now you're automatically subscribed like with the company for 6 months for shakes and supplements and things that I never used, even in the freebie that I got for signing up under her like initial term. I was like, oh, no. Mm. It was like $150 a month. And every time I got it, I put it on Facebook Marketplace every time because people loved it.
13: And they probably thought they were getting a great,
2: deal. Yeah, because they didn't have to be a part of the membership. So I ate, I think I put it on Facebook Marketplace for the price, and I usually got about $100 each time. And oh my God, people would tell me, I'll pay the $100. I don't want the whole kit though. And I'm like, you're taking the whole kit. I'm not,
13: partitioning this.
2: Yeah, it sucked so bad.
13: Yeah, you get the whole thing. You can get a reduced price. Text, hello, at one point to get unsubscribed from a single website, I had to download a dark web browser because it kept rejecting my firewall location, and it was a free membership. I just didn't want to get emailed anymore. Oh, unsubscribe. That is another bastard thing that we all hate.
20: They've made it a lot easier, though.
4: Oh, it's a lot easier than
13: in most cases.
20: Yeah,
13: it used especially to be like in Gmail, impossible, where it'll show up at the top of the email.
20: Mm-hmm. Unsubscribe.
4: Yeah, it used to be impossible.
13: There's one that I have. There's one that we get, or I get, and it's resultant of the radio show, but I have unsubscribed to it, I don't know, once a week for 3 years, and it always comes back in a different form. I don't get it. I don't
4: get
13: it.
4: They really want you to enlarge your penis.
13: They do. And they already have told me that it's impossible. There's just not, enough foundation to build.
20: We can't do anything with this.
13: No. You can't build a mansion out of a lean-to, is the phrase they used. It's hurtful. On the way, some parents in Canada thought their kid was in deep, deep trouble because they heard him tell it to them themselves. That's next. It is the Free Beer and Hot Wings Show.
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0: And Kelly.
5: I like space. I believe in it.
0: And Maitland.
5: Yeah. 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
4: In a moment, some Canadian parents fell for the latest scam that people are getting gotten with, and I'm not sure this is even one that only tricks old people. We'll see. But, side note, we've been talking a lot about the Tartan Army of Scotland and their invasion of, of Boston in a good way. Did you see or hear the audio from the Red Sox game, not last night, but the night before?
5: Oh, no. They're singing?
4: When they had played the Proclaimers song, the 500, would walk 500 miles. They played it during the commercial, between innings at Fenway.
3: Oh, nuts.
4: And, they come back, and the announcers for the broadcast were like, the song's been over for like 4 minutes. They're still singing, and you could hear it. Like, the whole stadium was,
3: That's funny.
4: I love it. My favorite part of the World Cup being here is all of the visitors. For, I mean,

0: you know, just watching and seeing all of that and the joy that so many fans get. Now, I know that soccer can have bad fans, too, but
1: every sport.
0: Yeah, absolutely true. I've seen tons of fights at NFL and college games. And if I went to more other games, I'm sure I'd see them there, too. But boy, oh, boy, the joy and that shared camaraderie. Like, you know, it's pretty good.
2: The parades they always have, like going to the stadium where everybody just kind of all starts to show up at the same time. In like formation and chants. Yeah, it's wild.
0: Wait till you hear what the Tartan Army did that's staying in Providence to go to the games where the Patriots play. Their whole approach is even more different because they're further away than Boston. So they had to come up with their own plan.
1: I like the comments that you're seeing when people are talking about how much fun it is to see these fans from all these other countries in the United States. And the top comment is always, we got to have people over more often.
3: Mm-hmm.
1: We got to have guests visit more often. I'm like, that's such a great way to put it.
0: That is a good way.
1: It's Boston's like we got to do whatever we can to keep Scotland here.
4: And it's like a countrywide dinner party.
1: Yeah, it's great. And it was really fun. I watched a video of a bunch of Scottish fans trying to get a caution cone, like a construction cone, on one of the statues.
0: On Sam Adams.
1: Yeah, they're trying to get them on all over the statues. And when you go over to Ireland and Scotland and England, they do that a lot. It's just funny. They put, like, the soccer.
0: It's just a cultural thing.
1: Yeah, and like, we put jerseys and stuff like that on our statues. But to make them look a little goofy, they play pranks on these statues. And they were doing that thing like you do a flip cup when you're trying to flip the cup over in the right direction, but they were doing it with a massive cone on Sam Adams.
2: Yeah, they're trying to land it on his head.
1: 30 feet in the air.
0: Did they ever get it?
1: I didn't see the video where did, but some people are climbing the statues to do it. I think it's great. Yeah,
0: I do too.
1: Keep them here.
0: Lots of fun. All right, now this. These Canadian parents got bamboozled.
5: In the past, criminals would say they didn't sound like a loved one because they had been in an accident and broken their nose. But now with AI, criminals can take a small section of a person's voice and sound exactly like them, which is why emergency scams are on the rise. Neil asked us to shield his identity, but he wanted to share what happened to him to warn others. About a week ago, he got a phone call from someone claiming to be his son.
6: My son said, "Do you know who this is?" And I said, "Yes, it's Brian." He said, "That's right. I thought I was talking to him because it was his voice."
0: The caller's it's still weird. I mean, you could look at it in hindsight. Well, didn't you think it's weird that your son would be like, "Hey, do you know who this is?"
1: Yeah.
0: But at the same time,
2: but we've all known people who do that.
0: Some people are awkward.
2: "Hey, do you know who this is?" And you go, "Yeah, I've done that."
6: Voice.
5: The caller said he had been in a serious car accident and was facing charges for talking on his phone while driving. A man who claimed to be his son's lawyer said he needed money or his son would spend the night in jail.
6: The lawyer said I needed to post bail of $6,000 to get Brian out of jail. An Uber driver arrived and I handed him the package with the $6,000 in it.
2: What? That's the stupid part. Like, yeah. I understand how somebody with AI can get fooled with a voice or go, "Oh, this person is in trouble. Oh, they need my help. They need money to get out of jail," whatever. But go, "Okay, yes, here's a sack of money and I'll give it to a random Uber driver." Like, that's the part where you go, "Okay, come on, man." Like, Neil, you wouldn't take it yourself?
0: Right. It's that big of a deal. You're like, "Okay, yeah, let this Uber driver parent my child."
5: Neil says after he sent the bail money, he called his son the following day to check on him.
0: The following day?
2: What the hell? I mean, no rush. I'm just, you know, I've been enjoying my portable toilet. And didn't know.
6: I happened to call Brian the next day and asked how the meeting with the lawyer went. And he said, "What lawyer?" And I said, "Well, what about the accident you were in?" He said, "What accident?" And then I realized that I had been scammed.
0: Oh, my God.
2: It was just then I realized I had been had.
7: This is becoming a wildly popular way to scam.
5: Cybersecurity expert Jane Arnott says criminals now just need a small sample of a person's voice to.
4: Oh, great.
0: Yeah, this part sucks for anyone who's posted a video on social media, anyone who's on the radio, anyone who's on TV. So pretty much everyone.
1: This
0: right?
1: was our biggest red flag years ago when AI really started to evolve into this. And somebody we worked very closely with said, "We got to jump on this bandwagon." And all of us listened to these really funny and interesting examples where AI could be used as a tool. And then all of us collectively said, Right. But people also

0: also use tools like hammers to murder people. So AI could take my voice and make me say a racial slur or make me say something awful or use me to have like something like this happen and scam people. Yep. And when we started to say that, they're like, oh, you're really missing out. I was like, I don't think this is getting ahead of something I want to get ahead of.
1: Yeah, you're right. I'd love to take advantage of that lifetime $500 you're going to give me for my voice forever.
0: It's like those people who get their picture taken and the photographer says, I will do all your headshots for free and you can use them for the rest of your life. You can use these for anything you want, but the photographer can use them for anything they want. And then they can sell your headshots for the HPV vaccination or the herpes cream.
2: Or you find yourself on every single, like, packaging for the Halloween costumes at Spirit Halloween.
0: Right. And it's so weird.
2: That happened to somebody.
1: It did?
2: Like, this past year, she was like, I went to Spirit Halloween and I started seeing my face all over the place. Because they just either superimposed her face dressed in these costumes or used her picture.
3: Oh my God.
2: Photoshopped the costumes over it.
3: That'd be weirdly cool, but also horrible.
0: Oh yeah.
3: Like for, you'd be like, oh, she looks like me. Oh my God. Yeah, that whole thing that we were being sold, like, well, then when an affiliate needs copy or whatever, it's easier for them because they can just throw it in there. And then that was when we started to go, wait a minute.
4: So we have no control over what they'd be entering in there.
1: Right. We know how some people write copy.
3: that was Hot Wing's big concern.
1: I don't
3: like the syntax.
1: I don't want them having me say crazy words like 6'7" or skibbity. So
4: pronoun is not used correctly in that sense.
1: I don't want to sound like an idiot.
4: There's more of this. Do you want to hear more of it?
5: Just to clone it. They're then able to impersonate someone to sound just like them.
6: What they can do just by getting about 10 seconds of anyone's voice, they can recreate that voice to sound exactly like that person.
5: To avoid AI scams, don't post videos on social media. Don't answer calls from numbers you don't recognize.
0: Okay.
5: Have a family safety phrase or code word.
0: Yeah, sure.
5: In an emergency, call family members directly.
0: That's exactly what this man just thought happened.
4: Right. That,
0: his family was in an emergency and they called him directly.
4: Yeah, they cloned his number. They cloned his voice.
3: Well, no, they're saying call them on their own cell phone. But if you're actually in, like if you had been arrested, you can't call them on their cell phone. Yeah.
4: All right, we have to come up with a safety phrase or code word for whenever we talk on the phone. So what's it going to be?
2: We can't say it now.
4: Well, we'll change it.
3: Then what's the point of doing it now?
4: To throw everyone off.
3: Oh, gotcha. Oh,
4: so that way, if they call and say the red herring secret phrase, we'll know that they're a scammer.
3: Like when Hot Wings and I kept getting nagged by our intern in Omaha to tell us where we were moving because it was a big secret because the people that were doing the morning show there didn't know they weren't going to have a job because the format was changing. And he kept nagging us, and Hot Wings and I were like, oh, we don't really trust him. Let's just tell him Fresno. And so we told him Fresno. And like a week later, somebody said, hey, where are you moving? And I said, oh, sorry, we can't tell you. And another student who's standing there said, oh, I know. And I said, you know? And she said, yeah. And we said, where do you think we're moving? And she said, Fresno. And me and Hot Wings immediately marched to that other dude and were like, what is wrong with you? I didn't tell anyone. Yeah. You're the only one we told Fresno, and that's not the answer. Yeah.
1: You're literally the only person.
3: He stopped showing up. We still had like 3 weeks left of work, and he just stopped showing up.
1: Yeah.
3: Weird. But those first two things they said, don't post videos on social media and don't answer calls from numbers you don't recognize. That would have been helpful information 25 years ago.
0: Yeah.
3: I mean, obviously you didn't know either, but good Lord.
5: Never send cash and don't be rushed to make decisions. Neil regrets losing $6,000, but says in the moment, he really thought the caller was his son.
7: Well, I can tell you that now they have managed to simulate that voice and you believe it's real.
3: Yeah, I understand that.
5: Having your voice cloned, you can switch your voicemail to an automated greeting and make your social media accounts private. And if someone calls and says they're in trouble or need money,
3: hang up
5: and call them back using a trusted phone number. On your side, I'm Pat Foran.
3: I'm like, hang up on him. He's like, you should hang up on him.
5: Dang it.
3: All right. Are you going to do any of that? Are you going to change your outgoing, your voicemail message to the generic? Are you going to make all your social media private? Are you going to do all that?
4: Mine's been my voicemail message has been generic for years.
3: I've been meaning to talk to you about that. It's gross.
4: I never set it up.
3: Actually, the generic ones are better than the people who are like, I need to say all of the things we said on our answering machine in 1988.
0: I want to

0: go mine. Back to that so badly. Mm. I want to be like, is. Hey there, it's me. So if you want to leave a message, you can, but you don't have to, but please don't text me either. I saw that you called. All right. I love you. No, I don't. I don't even know who you are. Okay, bye.
1: If you're my family or friends, I love you. Or yeah. Grandma, hi.
0: I just want to make it so awkward.
2: Yes,
1: and you have
2: text.
1: To have your favorite song playing in the background. Yeah. So yes. in my case, it would have been something by Real Big Fish or the Mighty Mighty Boston's. something trumpet heavy.
3: I had someone the other day where when I called them, they had, while we get the caller, enjoy this musical selection they picked. I hadn't had that happen in years. I didn't know that was still a thing.
1: I like all the memes of like, you know, back in 2005, I was paying $3 for a ringtone. Yet here I am now in 2026. My phone's been on silent for the last 10 years.
4: Right. Or yeah, you're recording on your phone, holding it up next to a speaker to get the perfect like 3 seconds for your ringtone. Mine was This Is How We Do It.
0: This is how we do it. Yeah. Mine this is still is the trap version of the Apple ringtone.
1: The like, trapped version?
0: Trap. Like, oh, rap.
3: Oh, like the club?
1: I was like, really? Trapped did a cover of an Apple ringtone?
0: Yeah. I was like, love
3: boy,
0: it.
3: Now they have 2 hits.
0: I love it so much. I've never changed it. I bought it, I don't know when I got an iPhone, 15 years ago. Never changed it.
3: They used to have like the top 100 ringtones, the charts. Yeah. And like we'd get interviews or requests like, hey, do you want to interview the person who's had, you know, the wacky ringtone number one for the last 3 weeks?
1: We used to have a section on our website where you could download ringtones from the show.
3: Oh, yeah. Like sound bites and stuff.
1: It was like a drop or something.
3: Almost
1: or...
3: all like intellectual property violations, but yeah, whatever.
4: I remember one of them being like Donald Duck having an orgasm.
3: From us?
4: No, not from you guys.
3: Oh, I'm like, whoa, what?
4: No, just one of the ones from one of the like ringtone things you could get. I wish I could remember what they named it.
1: Do you remember like ringtones were one thing, but there was ringback tones? Or when you would call somebody.
3: That's what I mean. I just had one of those the other day.
1: No, like, but instead of hearing that. It would just play a song.
0: Yeah, that's what Free Beer's talking about.
3: Yeah.
1: I thought you meant once they picked or once it connected.
3: No. Like when, yeah.
0: Rather than hearing a ringing, you'd hear the song of their voice.
1: Oh, I got you. Okay.
3: Do you think you'll say it again in a different way in a second, thinking I'm stupid?
1: I just didn't know what you were talking about. I heard you.
3: I know. But say it more.
1: No. No, I will not.
3: My wife and I went around in a, we're both explaining the same thing in a different way and neither of us understand for so long the other night that we both felt like we had to apologize that we didn't understand the other. Like we each tried to explain it to the other person and it got to the point where it's like, no, listen to me.
1: Let's just stop talking.
3: I don't even know what we're talking about, but it was like we were each talking slowly and more loud like we had gone deaf and stupid. And then we realized we were saying the same thing.
5: There is nothing that makes me feel more sheepish than the third time something is said to me and they go, now do you get it? And I go, no.
3: That's how you get signed up for gym memberships. You have to move to get out of.
5: No, I don't understand. I don't have a picture.
3: Dumber than the show. Trivia next hour. Around the room next. 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
7: 81 at Pittston. Watch for stop traffic in both directions. We've got reports of an accident. Dunmore, 81 southbound, delays between 380 and the Biden Expressway due to road work. Drums, 80 westbound, there's road work between 81 and Cunningham. If you see a traffic problem, call their toll-free to find 855-ROAD-TIP. I'm Christy O'Brien.
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8: What are you doing right now?
9: I'm sitting here at nachos. But whatever y'all
8: want
9: to do.
8: You told Tommy you want to do a stunt because you're bored at the bar.
10: Get the bartender to tell you that he loves you.
9: Let me see if I can get him back here. Hey, man, if you don't mind, I am going to get one more. And I just want to tell you I love you, man. You love me too, right?
11: I love you, bro. I love you.
9: You love me?
8: Yeah,
9: one more.
8: That hard?
12: All right, kiss him.
9: Kiss him?
8: Yeah, let's just... Nah, it's just mess.
12: Who are you calling?
8: I'm going to call Nachos at Murphy's. See what's going on there.
13: How can I help you?
8: Hi, is this Nachos?
13: Yes, sir.
8: My son has a head injury. It's closed head injury, but he is out of his mind. And he's been going bar to bar. He was just at Subway across the street and asked a man to kiss him on the cheek. His name is Kyle. He is up by the bar. He has a broken arm. You see him?
13: Yeah, I see him.
8: You do?
14: We're having a return call from someone.
8: Yeah. Okay. Hello, Kyle. Welcome back.
15: Dude, you're about to throw me out of here. What are y'all doing?
8: Number three on this Wednesday, it's the Free Beer and Hot Wings Show. 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We're inside the O'Reilly Auto Parts Studios, dumber than the show trivia this hour. And in 1 hour from now, we dabbled yesterday with the topic, but we didn't really spend much time. We found out their significant other has the grossest habit after you started to live with them. Had a couple, but I think we only scratched the surface. That's coming up later.
16: Good morning, I'm Steve. How long have you guys known me?
8: Well, since it's been
17: 20 years.
16: 20 years.
8: 23 years for Howings and I.
16: Have you ever known me to say, can't wait to go fishing today?
8: Zero times.
17: Not that I recall, no.
8: I suspect I've heard you talk about how you don't understand it and why anyone would be interested more than... than the zero times you've talked about going fishing.
16: Guys, I paid $26 yesterday and I got my fishing license.
8: Mm-hmm.
17: Wow. Okay. Yeah. All right. So you're an angler.
16: Uh-huh. Yeah.
8: That's all it takes, huh?
17: Okay.
16: Yeah.
17: Now are you going to do like what a lot of people do when they are going to start a hobby? Go out and buy the best fishing boat you can.
8: Did you already get a bass boat?
17: Yeah. Yep. Like,
16: yeah. Two, actually. Didn't even use one of them.
17: You know? They come with a trailer.
16: Mm-hmm.
17: Nice trolling motor.
16: Yep. Paid thousands of dollars for carbon fiber reels and things like that.
17: You got to do that. Jump in with both feet.
16: No, I didn't buy any of that, but I did get my fishing license yesterday because I'm taking both of our kids camping this weekend.
8: Wow.
16: With a friend of mine. Yeah. We're taking the kids camping. And so he's got a bunch of fishing equipment and everything. He's like, you think your kids will like to fish? I'm like, I don't know, man. We're going to have a lot of time to kill, so we better have as many plans as possible.
8: Mm-hmm.
16: So I looked it up. I have to, anyone over 17 in our state has to have a fishing license, but if you have kids under that age, my license covers both of them. So yeah, we're going to be fishing this weekend.
8: Pretty awesome. You have equipment? You got to buy poles?
16: I have nothing.
17: Why don't you save yourself the money and then you just don't get a license? And then if the DNR shows up, you quickly shove the stick into your kid's hand. I don't know. I don't even know this kid.
8: We're pretty sure they've seen that scam tried before and they have a plan, which
16: nonsense.
8: Is you need a license to cover your children.
17: Well, he said any kids under 17 don't need a license.
7: if they're fishing with a licensed adult.
16: Probably. Well, then I'll just run away.
7: Oh, there right. you go.
16: Yeah, that's I'm not. What I said. They're not fishing with me.
11: You that's know, what the I DNR said. Is the most powerful agency in the government. They own your kids if you
16: so.
11: Do that.
16: They seem to think so.
11: Yeah. They get to drown your truck. They get to adopt your dog to a better family. The DNR is all powerful, man.
16: They are.
17: We can do anything.
11: People would rather get busted by the Spanish Inquisition than the DNR.
16: Agreed.
11: Watch out.
7: See, that's the fishing poles that I had as a kid made me think that fishing was significantly more fun as an adult because the fish that I was catching with my Scooby-Doo fishing pole were nuts compared to anything I've ever caught in my adult years.
11: What? What? You caught bigger, better fish because it had cartoons on it? What made
7: it
11: better?
7: I think so. I don't know. It's just a crappier kid pole. Like, nobody really cares about
11: it. Like, when
7: it,
11: you were fishing with your dad, you were better at fishing, maybe.
7: Yeah, maybe, but...
17: It's probably because you were closer to the fish.
11: And they maybe. Probably felt bigger because you were littler.
7: I don't know. There's a picture of my sister holding like a 12-inch bass in a net that she caught and reeled in with a Scooby-Doo fishing pole.
16: Good for her.
7: It was nuts. Really
17: awesome. Yeah, that's awesome. Yeah, I got off put a fishing just because when I would go as a kid, me and my buddy Jeff Parker, we'd go fishing, and all I ever caught were bluegill and sunfish. And that lake had plenty of big fish in it, but that's all we ever caught. I go, this is boring. I go, this is dumb.
16: I have probably a 90-minute long home video from when I was younger, and my grandfather took me, my brother, and sister fishing at the pond down the street from their house. And he was in, he had like the big, basically a TV camera.
11: Oh, yeah.
16: A VHS camcorder.
11: Super convenient.
16: And he set it up on the tripod, and it's just us standing there reeling it in.
11: Wow, if I ever find out I'm dying, I'm going to borrow that video so I can watch it every minute and feel like I'm going to live forever.
16: The best part about the video is it's like family lore in our family. The video is just titled The Fart, because at one point my grandfather walked by the camera and he ripped the greasiest fart you've ever heard. And we watched that so many times.
11: That's awesome.
16: That is no this is the part. This is the part where Grandpa farts.
11: This is why everybody needs a video camera.
7: Hi, I'm Maitland, and there's a new amphitheater open here in town, and they have had shows every single night this week since, like, Sunday. Mm-hmm. I'm pretty sure
11: another
7: it was
11: tonight.
7: Yeah, it was Jelly Roll one night. It was Santana and the Doobie Brothers the next. It was Godsmack last night, and tonight is supposed to be Wiz Khalifa, Modson, and Machine Gun Kelly. Mm-hmm. However, the weather that is pending makes me think that this might not happen tonight.
16: Doesn't look good.
7: Now, I'm hoping, this is the only time I think I've ever hoped that like a concert just gets flat out canceled. Because then that means that there's a chance they'll either reschedule it or you'll get your money back or whatever.
11: Yep.
7: But my roommate, it's Modson specifically, and MGK are like her top favorite artists right now. So she's super pumped about tonight. And I'm like, I don't know if it's going to happen, but she's already preparing. She's like, I will be in such a deep depression if we don't get to go tonight. I'm like, well, the
17: bummer is, though, at those amphitheater shows, unless... I mean, if there's lightning, they'll call the show. Mm-hmm. But if it's just rain, sorry, you're soaked, man. That's the way it goes, rain or shine.
7: Right. So that's where I'm like, okay, there are three potential outcomes that we can be okay with here. It's that everything goes off without a hitch. It's fine. Or it's that it gets canceled before we even get there. Or we at least get to see the opener. I really enjoy the opener. Couldn't really care less about the other two. Just not my thing, but I'm still going to go and just have fun. However, now I'm also like, I got to dress for the rain and like potentially just be soaking wet when I get there and be soaking wet when I leave.
16: Just get a poncho.
11: It's not that fun.
7: We have ponchos.
17: It is less fun though in the rain.
16: Are you in general admission, which is not undercover?
7: I'm not quite sure because at this venue, there's like lawn seating and then there's, you still have a seat, but you're not covered. And then there's covered seating, okay. I'm pretty sure.
16: Yeah, I haven't been there yet.
7: So. And I think we're like the middle tier. So I'll have a seat. I won't be sitting on the wet ground, but I'll be sitting in the wet.
16: The wet seat.
7: Yes. So I'm like, oh, I guess I'll go like, I don't want to be sitting in wet denim. So I'm like, I guess I'm just going to go in like yoga pants, a rain jacket and a poncho and a hat and call it a day. But I also just really just hope it gets canceled.
17: Mm-hmm. Yeah, yeah, you do in those cases.
11: That's going to be.
17: It's not that bad when you're like 18 or 19. Like, I remember seeing a show at Pine Knob, which is another big amphitheater, and it rained for, I can't remember who it was, but people were, you know, like belly sliding down the lawn and stuff. And that was fun because we were teenagers. But now the idea of that, nope.
11: Yeah.
17: No,
11: yeah.
17: Thanks.
7: I'm like, I'm tired. It's allergy season. Sitting in the rain tonight's only going to make everything just infinitely worse.
11: Boy, oh boy. So your roommate's going to be depressed if it doesn't go down, and you're begging for it to get canceled.
7: Yes. Only so that we can, like, go at a later date, but I'm also just like, man, please make a decision soon.
17: Well, I was telling you in the elevator, though, I go, worst case scenario, though, is when they start the show, because they really want to get it in. They don't want to postpone it
7: right,
17: or cancel it. And I don't know what the rule is, but I know, like, another outdoor venue we have here, I think it's like three songs and that counts as a show.
11: What?
17: And
16: oh, I didn't know. So it's like baseball. You have to go a certain amount of innings.
17: Because there was one time that I went to
11: three
17: a show
11: songs.
17: And it started pouring and then there was some thunder and they had played just enough and that counted. So it was
16: such BS.
17: They didn't postpone it or get your money back. It was like, sorry.
11: That blows.
17: It sucks.
11: Really bad.
16: It better be long songs.
11: You should at least get part of your money back.
17: Yeah,
7: right.
17: Sucked.
11: Hopefully no one's paying 80 or 90 bucks for three songs if you know that's what you're getting.
17: Yeah. Yeah, no fun.
16: Not cool.
11: On the way, the Free Beer and Hot Wings report comes up in just a little bit. 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
18: 81 at Pittston. Watch for stop traffic in both directions. We've got reports of an accident. Dunmore, 81 southbound, delays between 380 and the Biden Expressway due to road work. Drums, 80 westbound, there's road work between 81 and Cunningham. If you see a traffic problem, call or toll free tip line 855-ROAD-TIP. I'm Christy O'Brien.
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0: 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It's an ice cream shop. They must have done a poor job at some point, or at least somebody perceived that they did, so they gave them a 1-star review. Now, we've heard of people getting all pissy about a bad review. These people took it to the next level.
1: Okay.
2: Baymanet business owner and customer are clashing over apparently poor service. The customer left a negative review online after having a bad experience at the ice cream shop. The shop owner says it was an attack on her business. The heated dispute that followed was caught on camera. Our Haley Sample is joining us in the studio now. Haley, what happened?
3: Yeah, Daniel Smith tells me he went to the grand opening for the local scoop back in March. He was hoping to get a taste of some of his favorite ice cream flavors. But what happens next is far from sweet.
4: Don't you ever, ever worry about the local scoop again, okay?
3: This is the aftermath after constructive criticism goes wrong. Daniel Smith says he went to try the local scoop in March, the newest ice cream shop in town.
5: I just didn't have a good experience, so I wrote a bad review.
3: It's something he does all the time, no matter if the experience was good or bad. Screenshots of his review critiquing the restaurant on its decorations. He also says the employees messed up his order.
5: I didn't think nothing of it until she reminded me of it.
6: Smith, this is a really long review for something as pointlessly stupid as an ice cream cone.
0: Yes. I'm kind of on, I'm not on their side because we already saw her screaming at him. But at the same time, who appointed you the last bastion of good taste? You are doing these sorts of reviews everywhere?
6: Yeah.
7: Did he leave two different reviews?
0: Yeah. I think it was that long, Steve.
8: Two pages of screenshots long.
6: Okay, so long. It wasn't like, well, the ice cream just wasn't cold enough. It's like, this is the price of the cones. And that means that. And so he does family of four math for you in case you couldn't do that. It's like, oh, ice cream cones are a little expensive now, like everything else. Wow, that's crazy, man.
7: He's trying to be local food reviewer.
6: Mm-hmm. Yeah, I mean, it looks like he understands food. But
0: definitely has an interest in the topic.
6: Yeah.
3: Smith says owner Mallory Smith Goldman has since deleted the post. This week, he says the shop's owner tracked him down to confront him on his thoughts. I called the owner for her thoughts. She declined to comment. In the cell phone video, you can hear profanity, insults, and allegations.
4: I am mad because I have busted my ass at something, and you think you're going to run it into the ground.
9: Obviously,
4: I have to build that business.
9: You have some mental issues that would cause you to get mad that I left a review on your restaurant. Okay?
4: Three times.
9: Okay?
4: It was a
6: boy, we've often talked about the term dumb off. This is such a dumb off.
0: Oh, boy, is it?
6: They're both holding cell phones at each other, arguing each other's points. Like, it's... I mean, it really is just the stupidity.
10: We make good ice cream. No, you don't. Your ice cream's bad.
0: And I bet they both posted the video to celebrate their relentless victory in this march.
6: Probably.
9: Was the metrics? It was your business.
5: I can do whatever
4: you
5: I want.
4: Shouldn't.
5: I can say whatever
4: it would be
5: I want.
4: In your best interest not to. Do you understand?
5: What are you gonna do
4: it would be
5: it?
4: In your best. You'll find out soon enough.
6: Okay. Sure you will.
7: Ice cream ladies. Dropping threads.
0: Yeah, I'm going to give you the ice cream headache. I'm going to shoot your face while you sleep.
6: Yeah, I could do something,
0: but I got the bullet in the freezer.
3: Towards the end of the 15-minute video, the owner's husband showed...
0: Oh my God, is there any ice cream left?
6: Gosh, you're not kidding. Here comes Belly and the man attached to it.
8: Yeah, Rocky Road camouflage over there. God.
7: Look at that.
3: Minute video, the owner's husband shows up to the scene. The cell phone video shows the owner inching closer to Smith.
5: She assaulted me, touched my torso three times.
6: It would be hard not to.
0: Right? I mean, good Lord, it looks like they're having one of those novelty sumo matches where you put on the suits.
8: Really, I was just going to say, somebody put up a run up to that fight, just put up a banner that says free sumo wrestling.
5: She knocked the phone out of my hand and pretty much destroyed the back of it. She stomped on it, kicked it under my car.
3: The business owner, Mallory White Goldman, was arrested Thursday on charges of harassment and criminal mischief.
6: Yeah, you can't.
3: Her husband, Ryan Oliver Goldman, was also arrested for harassment.
0: Also, his head is shaped like a yield sign.
6: It's a strange shape.
8: He looks like a Lego. Like a minifig.
6: Yeah, but a maxi fig.
0: If Lego quit trying.
8: It's perfectly square.
3: Yeah. The Goldmans have since been released from jail.
7: Wow.
0: Well, I mean, I know they're working hard. That sign was homemade.
6: Yeah.
0: If the ice cream's not.
7: God, is there a dumber thing to go to jail for?
0: Than an ice cream review?
7: Yeah.
0: Yeah.
6: Or a dumber thing to review?
0: I mean,
7: review.
0: Yeah, I don't like that guy either.
7: I don't. Yeah.
6: So stupid.
7: I feel like it's more on the ice cream place than him, though.
8: Yeah. Definitely.
0: Oh, yes.
7: Like, people
0: absolutely.
7: Are going to review restaurants. Of course. That's just something that
6: people are
7: that bad. Happens.
8: Yeah. And if you think that bad review is what's going to ruin your restaurant, and then your thought process is to go and harass the guy, you could have messaged him back and said, hey, totally understand. Come and get a free cone on us.
7: Yeah.
0: Yes.
8: Anything. So I am so embarrassed. I thought about telling y'all this for around the room. Can I tell this story right now?
0: Yeah.
8: Is this okay?
7: Is this you?
8: I'm not a food reviewer anymore. I told y'all I used to do really funny, stupid reviews on a Gmail account. And I think I read y'all one about a specific coffee chain, but this has nothing to do with that.
0: Okay.
8: The other day, a friend of mine had helped out with the pets while we were doing our Lansing live show. So when I got home, I took her out to lunch as a thank you. And we go to this place that we go to a lot, and they have very European vibes. So, you know, when you go there, it's always going to take forever, no matter if you got a table of two or a table of six. That's just always their vibe. But we were going to have a couple glasses of wine and a couple of salads, and that was it. And the waitress comes up. She's super cute, like wearing all the trendy things, just beautiful person. And everything takes forever. So we were greeted like 10 minutes after we sat down, never got our waters, got a couple glasses of wine and ordered this salad. And we asked her, hey, you guys do two different types of chicken. What's the difference? And she goes, one just has more chicken.
0: Okay.
8: And that was not right.
6: And that's not a type of chicken.
8: No, it was a kebab versus shawarma. So it's two very different styles of chicken, but we were just wondering, like, what is the exact difference? Is it? And she's like, one just has more, so if you're hungry, go with this one. We said, okay, cool, we'll go with that one. We both got the same salad. And then this salad comes out that very clearly has beef on it. And, like, no big deal, I like beef too. But I said, is this shawarma or is this, like, this looks like beef? And she goes, it's chicken. And I was like,
0: if your chicken's brown, you did a bad job.
8: And then I look and I realize it's just sitting on a bed of lettuce with some tomatoes. And this is supposed to have like fried capers, radishes, red onions. It's a good salad.
0: Sure.
8: And I was like, I don't know if this is what we ordered. And she goes, yeah, you ordered the chicken shawarma, like fattoush salad, whatever. And I said, yeah. And she goes, what else is supposed to be in it? And I wanted to look at her and be like, ma'am, you work here.
0: You're right here.
8: Not me.
7: Read the menu.
8: But luckily, we had a menu right there. And so we told her, and she said, oh my gosh, I'm so sorry. I'll go and get the missing ingredients.
6: No.
8: And bring them back.
7: Just sprinkle them on.
0: It's the opposite.
8: So now I'm doing like a deconstructed salad. And I'm like, is she going to bring out a plate of like chicken shawarma too? Like, what's going on here? And their food is delicious, no matter if it's a bed of lettuce and the beef. Like, it's good, but it's just not what we ordered. She doesn't, and I'm not like, here, take this with you, because it took so long to come out. I'm starving. And so she comes back and the ingredients were still wrong on the plate that she brought out and didn't bring chicken. So I was like, you know what? I really love this restaurant. I'm just going to message them on Instagram and be like, hey, I just wanted you to know it was an hour and a half for two glasses of wine and two salads.
0: Oh,
8: and it's notoriously, like, you know, a long sit while you're there. Not an hour and a half for that though.
0: Yes.
8: And so I was like, this just happened, and I, you know, we walk away laughing from it, but I do love y'all's restaurant, and I didn't know if I should tell you or not. And then as soon as I hit send, I cringed, because I was like, oh, this feels so bad. They wrote me back within 30 minutes, and they're like, we got a gift card with your name on it. Please come and eat again. We're so sorry. What was their name? We really need to have a conversation with them. And then I was like,
0: Now you're a tattletale.
8: Now I feel bad.
0: Yeah.
8: I'm a cringy little tattletale bitch. And I was like, no, she was really sweet. And they go, right, but our wait staff actually makes the salads, like it's a salad bar back there. And the only thing that they had to do was tell the kitchen what kind of meat it was. So they got that wrong and then didn't get the actual ingredients of the salad right. And there's like a whole list of, like, exactly what they need.
0: Like, that person needs training is what they're saying.
8: Yeah. It never should have taken an hour and a half for a salad to come out.
6: No, that's outrageous.
8: I was like, oh my God, I feel so bad.
0: But it is one of those things where you're like, maybe they won't even see it.
8: Yeah. And then they do, and then you feel bad. And I wrote them back immediately and said, I wasn't looking for any freebies. I did just want to put this on your radar. But I do feel really, really cringy about this. So watching this owner just attack this man over an ice cream cone, I'm like, I'm thankful I'm not that bad. I didn't attack anybody. And I wouldn't tell him about the waitress. I just said she was super cool and really sweet, and she was trying her best. I'm sorry.
7: Like, how many people were working that night?
0: Right?
7: Like, they're going to figure it out pretty quickly.
1: It was 2 o'clock in the afternoon on a Friday.
0: Super busy.
1: Enough people for them to have, like, it was easy to narrow it down.
0: A couple of years ago.
6: That's kind of a place that would make me not go back.
0: Yeah.
1: Back for sure.
6: But when I have to wait, like,
0: yeah, you got that gift card waiting for you.
6: I get so aggravated where it's like, oh my God, I've been here for 20 minutes or whatever. And nobody asked me, like, if I wanted a glass of water, nothing. Like, you can see me.
1: Mm-hmm.
6: And that did happen at one of my favorite restaurants once. And thankfully, I'd been there enough times where I knew that was the outlier rather than the norm.
1: Yeah.
6: But it was so aggravating. It was the same thing. It took me like an hour and a half to get a salad and a beer.
8: Yeah, it sucks. Or the times where
6: they forgot like something else I ordered.
8: You breathe a sigh of relief because they hand you the bill and it has the scan to pay. You're like, oh my God, thank God.
0: I think my biggest pet peeve is having to beg someone to let you pay so you can leave. Mm-hmm. I hate that so much.
1: Yeah, and we did pay full price, and I didn't say anything, and I still tipped 20%. I was like, I don't like this.
0: A couple of years ago when my parents were getting ready to come back from Florida, a couple big trees had fallen, and there was a lot of leaves left over from fall. So my sister and I talked, and we talked with the other siblings, and I hired a landscaper or a tree service to come out. They were going to blow the leaves out and then cut the giant branch. It was basically a tree that fell off of a bigger tree.
6: Mm-hmm.
0: And chop it up, save what could be used as firewood, and then dispose of the rest.
6: Yeah.
0: Well, all they did is cut it into pieces and blow the leaves further back in the yard. So I had called like three places, and they all sounded the same to me by the time that we found out that they did a terrible job.
6: Mm-hmm.
0: So I get all fussy and leave a review for the one that I thought I hired.
1: Oh, no.
7: And you thought you hired?
0: Uh-huh. Yeah, and it was a bad review. And I get like the notification from Google that says they've responded. I'm like, well, let me see this. And the response was something like, listen, we know it's you, Daniel. Just because you broke up with my sister doesn't mean you should try to ruin our company. Show me the paperwork where you ever hired us. We've never been at that house. And I was like,
7: What?
0: So I deleted it, and then
6: you picked a fight on behalf of a mystery man.
0: Yes.
6: Who didn't do anything.
0: And so then I deleted it, and I messaged them, but I never heard back from the message, so I think they're still mad at Daniel.
6: Poor Daniel.
11: I didn't review you bad.
0: That was bad. It was real bad.
6: A review for a company you didn't hire is pretty bad.
0: Yeah. Not my best.
6: That's pretty boobish.
0: Think O'Reilly. Yeah.
7: Do you feel boobish?
0: Yeah, I do. I do. Every time I think of it. 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And unlike that guy in the ice cream story, I am not a regular reviewer. I think that was one of three at the time. So
7: I've switched. I've tried to only leave positive reviews.
0: It's a good choice. Steve, that's a good choice. On the way, Dumber Than the Show Trivia, caller 10, you get to play for up to $300. 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
2: Next hour. What gross thing did you find out about your significant other once you were roommates? It happens. Talked about it a little bit yesterday early in the show and need to come back because so much is left to cover. Plus, the $1,000 Minute of Mayhem comes up in 1 hour.

0: It is time to play Dumber Than the Show Trivia. And our contestant has disappeared.
1: Oh, no. It was Chris, right?
0: Yes. Chris hung up the time we tried to call him back. And nothing happened after that. So, we'll get another contestant. Kelly will be asking the questions today.
2: I will.
0: Did you need this extra time for questions?
2: I didn't. I got them all figured out.
0: Okay. There was a moment earlier where extra time would have been a blessing, right?
2: I was like, oh, it's Wednesday. I have to ask these.
0: A new contestant, Anthony, joins us. Hello, Anthony.
3: Hi, how's it going?
0: Good, bud. How are you?
3: No, can't complain.
0: You're on Cape Cod. Okay. We'll be there next Friday for a live morning show and a live at night first ever on the Cape. You can get tickets freebeerandhotwings.com or pixie103.com.
4: Yeah. Be there or you suck.
0: That's the slogan.
1: Oh, damn.
4: Yeah.
0: That is the slogan. Anthony, who do you want to play today? Yeah. You can play against me for 300, Steve for 100, or Maitland for 100.
3: Maitland for 100.
0: Okay. You and Maitland will have the same five questions from Kelly Cheese. Whoever gets the most right wins. If there is a tie, low time is the deciding factor. You each get a maximum of 90 seconds. You can pass on questions the first time around, and Kelly will come back to whichever ones you pass on. Second time, no passing. You either answer or don't. Any questions?
3: No.
0: All right.
2: Okay, Anthony, are you ready for your one and only chance on Dumber Than the Show Trivia?
3: Yes.
2: Okay, your chance at Maitland's $100 jackpot begins in 3, 2, 1. What is the only continent without native reptiles and snakes?
3: Yes.
2: Babe Ruth played for 3 teams, the Boston Braves, the New York Yankees, and what other team?
3: The Philadelphia Phillies.
2: Which organ is responsible for creating urine?
3: The kidneys.
2: Which planet is known as both the morning star and evening star?
3: Pluto?
2: Rocky Mountain National Park is located in which state?
3: Colorado.
2: What is the only continent without native reptiles and snakes?
3: United Kingdom.
2: Time. How do you feel like you did, Anthony?
3: Not too bad.
2: All right. Confidence, I like it. We're going to put you on hold. We're going to call Maitland back into the room.
4: Look up from your phone, Maitland. I'm texting my boyfriend.
2: Hello, Maitland. How's your time in the hallway?
5: It's nice.
2: What kind of things were distracting you out there?
5: Videos of a lady who does really good impressions of historical home tour guides.
4: What?
5: I'll have to show you because they're super accurate.
2: Okay.
1: Right. Is that a well-known impression?
5: It is now.
0: I have an idea. Yeah. It's distinct, isn't it?
5: Mm-hmm.
2: Okay, Maitland.
0: It was a lot more exciting when we thought you were texting your beau.
5: Oh, that's
0: your boo. Yeah.
2: Anthony is gone. Are you ready to defend your $100 jackpot?
5: I'm ready.
2: Okay, then your turn on Dumber Than the Show Trivia begins in 3, 2, 1. Are you serious? In 3, 2, 1. What is the only continent without native reptiles and snakes?
5: Antarctica.
2: Babe Ruth played for 3 teams, the Boston Braves, the New York Yankees, and what other team?
5: The Chicago Cubs.
2: Which organ is responsible for creating urine?
5: Bladder.
2: What planet is known as both the morning star and evening star?
5: Mars?
2: Rocky Mountain National Park is located in which state?
5: Colorado.
2: Time. Maitland, how do you feel like you did?
5: Decent.
2: All right. We are going to bring Anthony back on, and we will score this game. Question number one. What is the only continent without native reptiles and snakes? Anthony passed and came back and said the United Kingdom. Notably not a continent.
5: Oh.
0: Mm-hmm.
2: Maitland said Antarctica. The answer is Antarctica.
0: I feel like she had an unfair advantage by naming a continent.
2: Yeah. That's an early lead right there. 1-0. Going into question number two. Babe Ruth played for 3 teams, the Boston Braves, the New York Yankees, and what other team? Anthony said the Philadelphia Phillies. Maitland said the Chicago Cubs. The answer is the Boston Red Sox. Maitland's still in the lead, 1-0. Going into question number 3, which organ is responsible for creating urine? Anthony said the kidneys. Maitland said bladder. Creating urine happens in the kidneys. Anthony ties the game 1-1. Going into question number 4, which planet is known as both the morning star and evening star? Anthony said Pluto. Maitland says Mars. The answer is Venus.
5: That's two questions in a row where I like thought about the answer after, and I was like, I think I'm wrong.
2: Yeah, we are still tied 1-1. Going into the final question. Rocky Mountain National Park is located in which state? You both said Colorado. You are both correct, which means we are tied and we go to the clocks.
1: All right. 15 seconds separate first place from second place, so not at all close. The winning time, 26:25. The losing time, 41:92. The winning time belongs to Ms. Maitland.
5: Nice try, Anthony.
0: Anthony, is everything okay?
3: Yeah, I'm just at work right now, so I'm kind of hiding behind my work truck. So.
0: Okay. Like, are you in trouble?
6: Yeah.
0: Are you hiding from the law?
6: Yeah.
3: No.
0: Is there a man in the house?
3: My old man's my boss, so.
0: All right.
3: Yeah.
0: Anthony, I'm going to put you on hold so we can get your info and everything since it was a little backwards today. Thanks for playing. Thanks for listening.
3: Thanks.
0: All right.
5: Oh.
2: I couldn't tell if he was hiding from coworkers or via coworkers in the background helping him.
0: Well, I put him on hold for a while we were scoring because he kept talking to someone.
2: Yeah. Somebody was in the background like,
6: sheepish.
2: Austin Braves.
0: And then when I picked up, the first thing I hear is, I guess they can't hear me.
2: Yeah.
0: Yeah. Pick a lane, man. But yeah, we appreciate that. Maybe we'll see Anthony and we can speak at normal volumes at the Live at Night show on Cape Cod with Pixie 103 coming up in about 10 days.
6: Yeah.
0: That'll be next Friday.
6: Morning and night.
0: Yep.
6: So please join us for both.
2: Is that our first night show there ever? Yeah. Or did y'all do them a long time ago?
0: Nope. Okay. Nope. No, the first one. Only the third trip. So that's pretty good that we're doing that.
6: Yeah. Very excited about that one.
0: Details at freebeerandhotwings.com or pixie103.com. 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
7: 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Traffic.
8: 81 northbound stop traffic between Wilkes-Barre and Pittston. We've got an accident at mile marker 176. Dunmore, 81 southbound, slow between 380 and the Biden Expressway due to road work. Drums, 80 westbound, construction between 81 and Cunningham. If you see a traffic problem, call our toll-free tip line, 855-ROAD-TIP. I'm Christy O'Brien.
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0: Tara has something she just doesn't get, and Maitland's going to explain it to her.
20: I don't understand how cargo ships and cruise ships float, and I can't.
0: Like, you just can't wrap your head around it.
6: Okay, Maitland, explain water dispersion.
5: It's water dispersion. So the weight...
0: Hot stuff?
5: Yeah. The weight of the boat disperses an equal amount of weight of the water out of the way, and float happens.

0: final hour on this Wednesday, the Free Beer and Hot Wings show. Fresh off a Maitland victory on Dumber Than the Show trivia. 3 wins, 0 losses so far, with a couple days staring at me and Steve. Hoping not to be the ones that let everyone down. Or let ourselves down. Later this hour, the $1,000 Minute of Mayhem. Yesterday, early in the show, we talked about things you find out about your significant other once the guards go down. Maybe it's a past one, maybe it's a current one. You find out that they have maybe one, two, or maybe all of them are disgusting habits. Could be. Hopefully not all of them. But a lot of people have one or two where they may be disgusting to somebody else, but they're so used to it, or it's what they were taught or just learned. I just learned about a family member who didn't know, no one ever taught this person how to shower. What? So the only thing they knew about a shower is you went in, you got wet, and then came out. And so when they were showering, when they were a kid, they would go out. Okay, that's not working. Hold on.
1: You're so elderly.
2: Have you gotten scammed this morning?
0: No, did it sound like it?
2: Has your grandson called you?
0: No. No,
1: I didn't even know I had one, but I sent him $100,000.
0: No, my wife got me Meta glasses. And I'm wearing them today for the first time. They look so much like my regular glasses in shape and style that can't tell.
1: I didn't know.
0: But you can tell that it announced a text message I got just now, which you could hear from the speakers into the microphone. And, that was the first time I got one today. So that didn't work out great for me.
2: Just what you need. More distractions.
0: Yeah. You know. No. So I turned that off. Anyway, there are these things that, you know, you find out like, they're disgusted. So this family member would just go until they were like a mid-teen. And somebody said, hair looks kind of dirty. I don't know. I just took a shower. What'd you wash it with? Water. They would just go in and stand in the shower. They thought that's what it meant. The, you know,
2: like they didn't
0: if you're not
2: soap
0: told, you know, just sometimes it's easy. Sometimes as a parent, you realize, oh, I never showed you this. That's a big one.
1: I mean, it is. But like some of that, like, did the parents never wash the kid's hair? Or did the kid start showering alone when he was 3?
0: I didn't get into the, you know, I didn't
1: I'm just fascinated
0: to see their coat of arms or anything.
2: Did they never look around, though, and think, oh, I wonder what that bar of soap-looking thing is? I wonder why that's in here. I guess somebody just left it here by mistake.
1: What is shampoo?
0: These are all valid questions that I will ask at the next family get-together should it come up.
1: Very good.
0: I don't know if that's going to be actually, it's Kayla's side of the family. It doesn't matter if it comes up. I could announce it during a baptism and everybody'd laugh. And someone else could, too. Yeah. It's not because they think I'm funny. It's just that
2: Her family, it seems like they love throwing each other under the bus, too. So.
0: Absolutely true.
2: Some cousin.
0: Which is probably the only reason I know about this is because she was thrown under the bus.
1: Certainly.
0: So, but what is the gross thing your significant other, past or present, has done that you didn't know about? Okay, this is something. My ex would go number 2 in the shower.
3: Oh. Ew.
0: She was a gross person in general. You didn't picture a woman, did you? I didn't.
1: No,
0: none of us did.
1: No, but you know,
2: the
1: thing is, a lot of women are really gross.
2: There's a reason that there was a girl that lived in my dorm freshman year that everyone called Susie Tub Esser, because Sue apparently took an S in the tub.
1: Oh, man.
0: God.
2: And then like pushed it down the drain with her foot.
3: She waffle stomped it.
1: Yeah, you have to waffle stomp that. You know, like it would be bad enough if like the idea that somebody would be a regular person like doing that regularly, like it'd be one thing if you go, oh, I thought I was just farting and a nugget came out.
0: Right.
1: And that's mortifying. But you'd probably never tell anyone that.
0: Yeah.
1: Well, I don't know why you would tell anyone if you were a regular pooper of the shower either.
0: Right.
1: But, like, how would anyone ever know that if you were doing that?
2: Unless it was a common room like a common bathroom type.
1: And you left one behind?
2: Yeah. Or somebody in another stall was like, wait, what is that?
3: Or maybe somebody had an accident in the shower and you're trying to reassure them being like, I do it on purpose. You're fine.
1: Yeah, no, I do it all the time.
0: This one, my girlfriend and I wash our towels about once a week. Not great, but not horrible. I don't mind as long as I feel clean after the shower. I found out, though, that she uses her towel to dry up any water that drips past the mat after she steps out, including around the toilet.
2: Oh, no.
0: Then she uses a towel again.
1: Yeah, I reuse my towel frequently, but it never touches the ground. Like, it literally is just drying my clean body, and then I hang it. Yeah, once you use it to wipe off a counter or a floor, like, that's washing time. Yeah, now that's a dirty towel.
2: Oh, man, this text. My ex only washed down there like once every 2 weeks.
0: Oh, my God.
2: We were together for 2 months. You could smell it through her shorts.
3: Ew.
1: Oh, boy.
3: That's so gross.
0: Smell it through the shorts. My God.
1: Yeah, that's attracting a lot of fruit flies.
0: My girlfriend keeps her toothbrush and toothpaste in a cup pointed down. She said it, the cup collects runoff water, and then if it gets too full, she'll empty it. Like, you just take your toothbrush and throw it in there wet? Like, yeah, not my problem.
1: Boy, I've never seen anybody do bristles down before.
0: Also, you don't really want standing water places.
1: No.
2: Especially standing toothbrush runoff water.
0: You know, where all the bacteria from your teeth just went?
3: Yeah.
1: Yeah, that's a bizarre thing.
0: Text from Tennessee. My ex-wife puts ketchup in soup. All soups. Never saw her order a soup without adding ketchup. Well, that's different. It's not a hygiene-related thing, but that is gross.
2: It's so gross.
1: That's not the disgusting behavior I was thinking of.
3: My dad and sisters used to put ketchup on their mac and cheese. And
0: my dad did that.
3: I always thought it was gross, and then I tried it, and I was like, y'all are on to something. And for whatever reason, whenever people have brought up mac and cheese the past few weeks, I'm like, kind of want some with ketchup on it.
0: My dad called it poor people spaghetti.
3: I like that. I like that.
0: And I said, where did you get that? And he goes, we grew up poor.
2: Try a little barbecue sauce on there, like sweet baby Ray's.
1: Or a little barbecue, good. Yeah.
0: Ben, have you ever dated someone, or are you the someone where if you took a ride in their car, you had to either sit on old fast food stuff or trash or papers or anything else, and they just expected you to get in and sit on it?
3: Oh, yeah.
2: How do you live like that?
1: I don't know. I mean, everybody's stuff gets cluttered once in a while, but there's a difference between clutter and filth.
0: Yes. Yeah.
1: Like that disgusting, like, I feel greasy, you know, when I get out of your car.
0: I'm far from perfect when it comes to clutter, but that type of clutter would make me anxious from the moment. Every moment that I got up and looked at it.
2: Mm-hmm. All right. This text, there's a 3-word phrase at the end of it that made me kind of retch in my mouth. My wife called me gross because she used my truck one time and reached under the seat to adjust it and found my highway booger collection.
1: Oh, no. I've known so many men and women who have a booger collection under the seat of their car.
0: I used to have one. I'll confess.
1: I know. I pointed my thumb at you when you were down.
3: The best place to pick boogers. I get the best ones there.
2: Why don't you do the out the window flick, though? I'm sure we've had this conversation before.
3: I like to roll it in a little ball. And then sometimes I do, but sometimes it's just under the car.
2: Sometimes you have those ones that won't give up, too. You'll fling and fling and fling. And
1: right. I have a gross behavior that it's not regular, but in a pinch where I can't flick the boog where I have it and I don't want to wipe it. And I don't want to wipe it under the underside of my truck. Like, I don't want those to collect in mass in my car. Mm-hmm. So I'll, like, do this, like, right at the top of my sock.
0: Oh, that's very similar to mine, Hot Wings. I put it on the inside bottom of my pants.
1: Okay, yeah,
0: they're going to get washed. No one sees it. I'm not hurting anybody.
1: Yeah. Absolutely.
2: Back of the shirt.
1: Like, to me, I look at it like old school handkerchief.
0: Yeah.
1: But I don't carry a handkerchief, but I do have a top of a sock.
0: Wear the pants a couple days, all of a sudden it looks like a painter's palette, but all the shades are similar.
2: All right, anyone who carries a handkerchief is disgusting.
0: Those are gross.
2: So gross.
0: So, yeah.
2: Why would you want to keep that?
1: I know, that's such a crazy, well, I mean.
0: My nose is runny. Where can I get yesterday's snot?
1: Yeah, I understand why people use them before they invented bathroom tissue. But after that, yeah, no thanks. That's for decorative purposes and a suit jacket only.
0: Text from Lansing. Everyone's a flicker, a sticker, or an eater. There are no people who don't pick their nose.
4: Agreed.
1: There can't be many. Mm-mm. I mean, sometimes you just gotta go. Yeah. Sometimes you just gotta go get it.
2: I'm a flicker and sticker.
0: No yeah, eater, though. I guess I am too. Never been an eater.
2: Nope.
4: Oh,
0: is that your is that your weak spot, Maitland? Like Steve can't stand things about like eyes and wrists. Yours is boogers.
3: It's like boogers and snot and drool for whatever reason. Like you had a drooly dog and you get that like stringy drool on your hands.
1: Yeah, dog slobber. I'm grossed out by.
3: I hate like that
1: slobber.
0: But, what about babies that are teething? You ever held a baby that was teething and their slobber is everywhere mm-hmm. to gross you out?
3: Mm-hmm. I won't hold it.
0: Really?
3: Yeah. If I see somebody's baby is like super slobbery or snotty and they're like, do you want to hold them? I'm like, I'd rather not.
0: People don't like that.
1: No.
0: As a former non-baby holder before I had my own, now I want to.
3: Yeah. Sometimes I just say like, oh, no, I got a cold coming on.
1: That's why I would never own a boxer. Because yeah. Those dogs they're always notoriously like sopping from their mouth. Mm-hmm. They're friendly dogs. They're fun dogs, but they're disgusting to me.
0: It can be.
1: Yeah.
0: Yeah. There's a couple breeds like that where it's like, does any spit go in your mouth? Are you dehydrated?
1: Yeah. What's up with your loose flappy lips?
2: Mate, you've seen the Let It Go Kid before, right?
3: I think so.
1: He's singing Frozen.
0: Let's watch it again. Just
3: again. Yep.
1: You got to watch it. And you have to.
5: Like the break of the Let It Go. Go.
1: And everybody's been that person at some point too, where you sneeze and like the big wad comes out of your face.
2: Oh my god, I love how you looked and told the kid in the video, don't grab it.
1: Don't touch it.
0: It's pretty bad.
3: That's even like those times where you like sniffle a little hard and you could feel a bug like shoot to the back of your throat. Instant vomit for me.
1: Oh, really?
3: Instant.
1: I find that's one of the most satisfying things to me in the world is when like you wake up and if you're taking a hot shower and it always happens if your head is backward and it's like so it's more of a straight line of your sinuses and when something slips out and you go, whoa, that's the best Luke in the world, and you shoot it out, it's like a pool ball.
0: Text from the 315. My wife is grossed out by me because I'll pull earwax out of my ear with her bobby pins and then throw them back in the drawer.
1: Oh,
4: man. That's so bad.
0: Why can't you clean them?
1: Yeah, well,
2: this is rude.
1: You'll wipe it off a little.
0: It's your wife, not your enemy. Come on. Oh, Free Beer and Hot Wings report on the way. Amy Adams tells us about the Saturday Night Live sketch she had to turn down. And you know that it turns out like everyone in the world watches that guy who mows people's overgrown lawns.
2: SB Mowing.
1: Yeah, SB Mowing.
2: Spencer.
1: Yeah, they're in the news. Definitely on my feed now.
0: And a local news team in, I think in Dallas, found what they're calling Japanese Borat. A very enthusiastic Japanese person. And it's pretty awesome. That's on the way next. It is the Free Beer and Hot Wings Show.
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7: Ozempic, Wegovy, GLP-1s, every day one thought haunts you. What if I stop? A 2026 British Medical Journal study says you'll gain every pound back, but four times faster. So what now? There is an answer. Alex Gowen, patented hypnosis. The Journal of the American Medical Association says adding behavior therapy to GLP-1s produces nearly three times the results than GLP-1s alone. Three times the results! Hypnosis is behavior therapy, concentrated, and Alex Gowen hypnosis is the only U.S. patented hypnosis proven useful by the U.S. Patent Office. 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
24: We'll get a contestant for the $1,000 Minute of Mayhem coming up in just a little bit. at the end of this segment, probably about 10 minutes from now. Later this hour. Do you like dark humor? 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But it turns out it says something about your intelligence, or lack thereof, or enhanced status of. 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Let's start. Amy Adams, one of the best actors there is, I think.
0: Yeah, she's
24: right. Really, really good. But it started, she was, you know, you look back at, watch early, the first or second season, I think, of The Office, when she was the guest star who had like a 3-episode run as Jim's girlfriend who started out selling purses in the office.
1: That's right. Mm-hmm. Is it purses or vacuums?
24: Yeah. But by purses. Then she had already been the woman who played the princess in Enchanted, mm-hmm. right? And no doubt other things, I assume. She went on to win at least one Oscar, maybe a couple.
0: Yeah,
24: but this is, she was on with Seth Meyers recently, who, of course, wrote on Saturday Night Live. And one of the first times she was on there would have been when Enchanted was out on SNL as a guest host. And Andy Samberg pitched her something. Well, you'll hear it.
2: So Enchanted actually came up recently. I have a podcast with the Lonely Island guys, you know, Andy Samberg and Akiva Schaffer and Yorma Taconi. And Andy was talking about, we watched a digital short you did called Hero Song when you hosted.
3: Yes.
2: But that was not his first idea for you.
3: No.
2: And he said he brought this song to you, and it was like the filthiest song. I've never heard it. Do you remember it?
3: I do, but I'm not. I mean, it was. Yeah. I'll give you the gist without telling you the punchline, which it was like this couple was, he got bit by a spider in the park, and she's like, honey, I love you so much, and now that you're dying, is there any last wish? And he's like, yes, I never got a chance to. And then said what could only be described as the most graphic thing that he wanted to do.
2: Yeah.
3: With me.
2: Yeah. And he applauds the fact that you spoke up for yourself because you basically were like, I can't do this.
3: No.
2: Yeah.
3: No, I was just like, I was so keenly aware of all the like young girls that were watching Enchanted, and I didn't want to like be the princess singing about that particular act, you know?
2: He said that literally the next day, he watched a 5-year-old come up to you and be like, you mean so much to me, and I love that. And he was like, oh my God, I can't believe I almost made her do that.
3: He was great about it, and he was really gracious and great about it.
2: But sometimes it's we're very smart when we understand like how we're seen publicly.
3: Well, I still care so much about all of the kids, and now young adults that were kids.
24: Young adults, the people that watched Enchanted when it came out, wouldn't they be like 38 now? Well, that was like 20 years ago, right?
1: Probably.
0: It's been a while, yeah.
1: Yeah, I mean,
4: 2007.
24: 30. Oh, yeah, almost. Ouch.
1: That's crazy.
4: Yeah, I was, I think like 10? 11. I was 11 in 2007.
0: Why is that still 10 years ago to me?
24: Everything that happened since 2004 is 5 to 10 years ago for me.
0: Mm-hmm.
24: Except the things that happened like 2 weeks ago. I'm like, I don't even remember that.
0: Mm-hmm. Yeah.
24: Things are going great.
0: There's a missing decade in there. The 90s are 20 years ago to me, but they're not. They're 30.
24: Oh, that one. That
0: I don't
24: one
0: like
24: sucks
0: that.
24: Still.
0: Yeah, I don't like it.
24: How about this? If you have TikTok, or maybe whether you watch Reels on Instagram or wherever you watch the videos we all scroll through these days, you've probably heard of SB mowing. Now, maybe it's not your thing, but if you enjoy the satisfaction of seeing something get power washed, or any of those other types of videos where you get a before and an after and you see real progress.
25: Love it.
24: None of them are better than the SB mowing guy. So what he does is he goes out to houses where it's completely overgrown. He has a landscape company. And then he knocks on the door and says, hey, do you mind if I cut your grass for free? And of course, everybody's shocked. And then he manages to somehow find a sidewalk where you wouldn't even believe one ever existed.
25: That's the most amazing thing. I go, I have a hard time edging my sidewalk, knowing exactly where the edge is, and yet he finds ones that are completely hidden and does it perfect. I go, what
1: every
25: do you
1: time.
25: What do you have, sonar? How are you doing that?
1: Every time I watch those videos, I was like, there is not a sidewalk there, man. You're wasting your time. Mm-hmm. 10 seconds later, damn it, there's a perfect sidewalk there.
25: I don't know how he does.
24: Recently, he ran across a woman who had fallen on a number of hard times,
1: it's
24: right?
1: It's kind of his thing. Like, I think it started out just to kind of clean up the neighborhood, but a lot of times he gets requests from people who say, hey, my neighbor has, you know, mm-hmm. fallen on hard times, or they can't get out and do this work themselves.
5: Mm-hmm. So this is your yard you're dealing with back here.
6: Yeah, it goes all the way back behind the garage.
5: Man, when's the last time that was mowed, you think?
6: Last fall. Kind of embarrassed, but it all.
1: And it's like 3 feet tall.
0: It's, oh my God. Like, I mean, it's outrageously overgrown. And you've got like little trees. Well, not even little now. They're like 9 foot trees growing right out of the foundation of the house and like all that kind of stuff.
24: Practically, it gets to the point where the average person doesn't have the equipment to do it, if they had the physical ability, which it doesn't sound like she necessarily would.
0: No.
5: Well, this is nothing that we can't fix up and get looking good for you. We decided that we wanted to pay your rent, your last 3 months of rent that you're backed up on.
6: You don't really have to do that because you've done so much for me already.
1: Now, this woman had talked about how her husband, I think he had pancreatic cancer.
24: Oof.
1: And by the time he went to the doctor, they gave him like 90 days to live.
24: Yeah. Well, and that one's a tough row to hoe, even if they catch it early.
1: And she has mobility issues.
5: We want to, and we've got lots of people that are donating to the nonprofit, and this is what they do it for, to help people like you out.
24: I love that there is more and more social media influencers and people like that where their whole brand is paying it forward and allowing. You know, I mean, it's the same idea as Idiots for Underdogs, just in different format. But the idea that it seems like more and more people need to do that. Mm-hmm. There's more need for it, but people are wanting to do it more, I should say.
7: Did you see the one, I think it was like a year ago, where it's the same guy, SB Mower, on TikTok, and he has the cops show up on him? Because in certain areas and districts, if you don't maintain your lawn, the city can fine you for it.
24: Right. Yeah.
7: And it's something that you're supposed to take care of. And him going out there and doing that freebie for this person wasn't something the city was okay with. So
0: they wanted the revenue.
7: Yeah. Some little curmudgeon called the cops. The cops showed up and said, you can't keep doing this job. And so he goes on camera and he's like, I'm not really sure what to do. And then he just did it anyway.
24: Good for him.
7: I'm going back. I think he stopped because he wasn't entirely sure what kind of trouble he could get in. I don't know if they threatened to arrest him, but he did whatever he needed to do to be able to go back and say, I'm going to do this. I'm going to finish this. But the city wanted to profit off of this person's misfortune.
24: Like, I don't know how you could possibly say you can't mow this private property.
7: Yeah.
1: Yeah.
0: Yeah. Yeah, once it gets to a certain level, then it's the county's job.
1: Because
24: there are
1: a ton of his videos where the police show up, but it's for the opposite reason.
7: Yeah.
1: Where they show up and say, hey, thank you so much for helping out this person. Like, we've been trying to figure out a way to do that. We didn't mention, though, that they started, because he has a nonprofit organization. So people donated money. They paid that woman's, I think he said, 3 months back rent. And raised $650,000 for her.
24: Holy smokes.
0: Yeah, he said like over 13,000 people had donated.
24: Man, people want to help. I mean, we want to help. They just need to know how in a lot of cases. All right. This TV station believes they found the Japanese version of Borat. But that's kind of like the enthusiasm of Borat, not the social disruption of Borat.
1: But a lot of the same, like, speaking patterns.
24: Definitely, yeah.
8: Yeah. Nice to meet you.
9: Okay, how you doing?
8: My name is...
9: Okay.
8: Yeah, my name is Hirochika Nakakuki.
9: Oh, wow.
8: It's live?
9: Okay.
8: It's live?
9: Yes, it's live.
8: Yeah.
9: How excited are you?
8: Yeah.
9: You are so excited, right? Japan, right?
8: Excuse me.
9: Okay.
8: I cannot speak English, but...
24: He's better at it than I am.
1: He's great.
0: I want to find out that he's from Dayton. Like, he's born and raised in America.
9: Okay.
8: But I'm excited!
9: I love it! Baby! Let's go!
8: Japan,
9: baby! Look, it's lit. It's lit. Okay, what are we looking at? Oh, my gosh. Can you tell me what this is? We're looking at his back.
8: Japanese. Toyama. Okay. Toyama. Okay? Toyama's message. Ippai... いっぱい集めてる. Yes, collection.
9: Amen.
8: Message collections. Okay. Toyama's message collections.
0: Message corrections. I don't know that.
24: I don't know.
1: I'm not sure, but I love his enthusiasm.
24: I hope we find out it's like an offshoot of Bukkake.
0: Probably. Like, this is spot aim for.
8: Okay.
9: I love the energy. Yes, yes. Thank you so much for talking to us.
8: Yeah.
9: You got any predictions? You got a score?
8: Yeah.
9: What do you think? Japan?
8: Yeah.
9: What is the score? The score. What do you think? 1-0?
8: 2-0? Win Japan!
25: 2-0 win Japan.
9: You're Angie, buddy. Yeah. Okay, hey, yeah. Let's go.
1: All these other people run in.
23: Whitest guy in the world.
25: Yeah, Tom Segura's there.
9: So much for talking to me, you guys. Yes, thank you. Can you teach me something? Can you teach me a word?
25: This is the most dated reference in the world, but it reminds me of the characters played in Gung Ho. Do you remember that movie?
10: I was thinking the same.
25: From 1983.
9: Absolutely. Can you teach me good luck?
8: Good luck?
9: Yes.
8: Good luck? Yeah.
9: In Japanese?
8: Yeah, Japanese.
9: How you say it?
8: Yeah.
9: Good luck. Or how?
8: Good luck. Okay, okay, Japanese, okay, yeah. Okay. Gambare, Nippon, and itsumo ichan!
9: I love it. Yeah. Thank you so much, sir, once again.
8: It's me.
9: Okay.
8: Every time.
25: She keeps going. Yeah, she's trying to get so away. Much. That's so funny.
8: One channel or number one.
9: I love
8: every
9: it.
8: Time, number one, itsumo ichan! Gambare, Nippon!
9: Listen, there you have it. I love the energy. Yes, thank you again.
8: Thank you.
9: Yes, I love you.
10: Normally when dudes hug ladies like that, it's like, oh, they're being creepy. I don't think that was.
25: No, definitely not. It's just his thing.
9: Guys, can you thank you guys? What time for a customer? What? USA?
8: USA.
9: At USA,
25: yeah, he's
9: baby.
25: Happy to be in the USA.
9: Oh, I love it. Okay. One time for culture. Yes.
8: Okay.
9: Okay.
10: She's so, offer game.
25: Yeah, yeah.
8: USA.
9: Amen.
8: Japan.
9: Okay.
8: And USA. I love it.
9: Okay.
25: it's like the tagline for the goofiest commercial ever, sponsoring co-tourism.
10: Yes.
9: Hey, thank you for hanging out. Be safe. Make sure you hydrate because it gets hot in Texas, okay? We're going to talk soon. All right. Yeah, all right. Thank you, guys. All right.
10: I bet as soon as she finished, he came back and talked for like another hour. Yeah. Probably about like Live Nation and stuff. on the way, the $1,000 Minute of Mayhem is on the way. Do you want to win $1,000? You got to be caller 10 right now. 1-800-947-3979. Back in a moment. It is the Free Beer and Hot Wings Show.
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18: 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Leslie, listening on The Buzz in Wichita Falls. Hi, Leslie. How are you?
19: Good, y'all.
18: Very good. You told Tommy you pass your time camping, watching NASCAR and Cowboy games.
19: Yes.
18: Are the Cowboys going to be good this year? I heard one sports talk person this week say that you should bet the under on them.
19: No.
18: And then the very

0: next guy in the next shift said they're the surprise team that's going to play in the NFC Championship.
1: They don't suck.
0: You're that confident. Well, I've been there. I've felt that as a fan before. How would you like to try to win $1,000? That sound good?
1: Love it.
0: All right,
1: try. I'll try.
0: You got to answer 10 questions in 60 seconds. You have to get them all right, and you have to get the last one answered before the buzzer sounds. You can pass in any question. We'll come back to it, but obviously there's not a ton of time for that. Are you ready to take a crack at it?
1: Yes, sir.
0: All right, sir, let's give it a shot. Your turn on the $1,000 Minute of Mayhem begins in 3, 2, 1. What is the sixth planet from the sun?
1: Mars.
0: Yes, what leader's statue was pulled down from its place in Red Square in 1991?
1: Pass.
0: What country was the setting for the 2009 movie The Hurt Locker?
1: Saudi Arabia.
0: In what decade did scientists first split the atom?
1: Pass.
0: Where in your body is the patella?
1: Pass.
0: Which president on Mount Rushmore has a mustache?
1: Roosevelt.
0: What inventor developed the solid body electric guitar that made rock and roll possible?
1: Gibson.
0: What company founded in 1885 is the oldest telecommunications company in America?
1: AT&T.
0: What city became the capital of Cuba in 1519?
1: Pass.
0: Who was Joseph Merrick better known as?
1: Pass.
0: Time. You couldn't hear it because that thing was not coming through.
2: Yeah, I think the USB came loose here because it is plugged in. It's just... Didn't know it until it started. I didn't want to mess
0: On the bright side, the ticking probably didn't bother you. Let's score the game. What is the sixth planet from the sun?
2: Leslie said Mars.
0: That is incorrect. Anyone?
3: Neptune.
0: No, Steve's doing the letters. Are you doing the my Venus, very blah, blah, blah mother?
4: Is it Jupiter?
0: Nope, Saturn. What leader's statue was pulled down from its place in Red Square in 1991?
2: I don't know what Leslie said. I was distracted by the buzzer.
0: I think he passed. Leslie, did you pass?
1: Yes, I passed.
0: Okay. That's anybody have a guess?
4: Stalin.
0: The other one.
3: Mussolini.
0: Wrong country. Lenin. Vladimir Lenin.
2: John Lennon.
0: What
2: John
0: country was Lennon. The setting for the 2009 movie The Hurt Locker?
2: I missed this one, too.
0: He said Saudi Arabia. The answer is Iraq. In what decade did scientists first split the atom?
2: I don't know what he said.
0: He passed.
2: Oh, that was the pass. Oh, I got out of sequence. Okay, now I'm on board. Now I'm ready.
0: Maitland?
3: A 50?
0: No.
5: Steve? Guys, I don't think Leslie's going to win.
0: I don't think he is. 1930s. Where in your body is your patella?
2: Leslie passed.
0: It's the knee. Which president on Mount Rushmore has a mustache?
2: Leslie said Roosevelt.
0: Yes. You kicked the door in on this one.
2: Yes.
0: I forgot to ask which Roosevelt, though, so no point. What inventor developed the solid body electric guitar that made rock and roll possible?
2: Leslie said Gibson.
0: No.
4: What?
0: Les Paul. What company founded in 1885 is the oldest telecommunications company in the U.S.?
2: Leslie said AT&T.
0: Correct.
2: Yes.
0: What city became the capital of Cuba in 1519?
2: Leslie said pass.
0: Wrong. Havana. Who was Joseph Merrick better known as?
2: Leslie ran out of time.
0: Wrong. The jazz singer. Hot Wings. How many did he get?
2: Leslie got two.
0: That is
1: good.
0: The number.
2: Yeah, I gave him Roosevelt.
0: Leslie, thank you.
1: Appreciate y'all.
2: All right. Thanks, man.
0: I mean, from a technical standpoint, one of the more disastrous rounds we've had.
2: It was awful.
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25: Did you miss when Kelly said this?
26: 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I wanted to get that down so bad.
0: Great hamburger's hand. It's almost like swearing.
2: 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When you interchange the R and the F, man, it's great stuff.
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0: What do we learn in just a moment? First, one more thing. Would you say that you enjoy dark humor, like dark jokes?
26: Oh, yeah.
0: I certainly would say yes. I think everybody on this show is to a some degree.
2: Mm-hmm.
0: Steve, you're a yes?
10: Yeah. Of course.
0: Howings?
2: Oh, definitely.
0: Nate?
3: Mm-hmm.
0: Yeah. A lot of you listening probably do as well. And obviously, even if you enjoy dark humor, there's always a boundary for each person. And
2: sure,
0: the boundary's not necessarily the same no where boundaries. The dark ends. But it turns out the folks who like dark humor, or as some call it, gallows humor, it says gallows. Something about your intelligence. Now, it says, if you had to guess, does it say you're smarter or dumber?
2: Well, smarter, for sure.
0: Is that because you like it?
2: Yes.
10: I would hope smarter, but I think dumber.
0: You think dumber?
2: Yeah. See, I think smarter because I think you're able to differentiate between jokes in real life and how you process things. I think if you're small-minded, you don't get it.
0: Well, it turns out, I don't know if the reasoning is right, though it makes sense, Hot Wings is right. Researcher Ulrich Wielinger of Vienna, the University of Vienna, found that the people who enjoyed jokes about morbid or dark topics had higher levels of verbal and nonverbal intelligence. Participants who appreciated such jokes tended to be not as aggressive as those with more conventional senses of humor. God,
10: Kelly and I are geniuses.
26: Yeah, we are.
10: Based on this.
26: Smartest one in the room.
0: Mm-hmm. Oh, you think you guys like dark stuff even
10: based
0: more?
10: Based on some of the stuff that we joke about off air?
26: Mm-hmm. Yeah.
10: Absolutely.
0: Mm-hmm.
10: We are so smart.
0: Look at the big brains in here.
2: Mm-hmm. It's strong.
0: What did we learn, Tommy? What did you learn?
27: Yeah, telling the Hot Wings is a hard time edging a sidewalk.
2: I try. Maitland. I try.
0: What did you learn? Yeah.
3: I learned hide your kids, hide your wives, and hide your highway booger collection.
0: Steve, what did you learn?
1: I learned that Mate's got barometric pressure all up in her.
0: Kelly, what did you learn?
26: I learned you can't build a penis mansion out of a lean-to.
0: Wings, what did you learn?
5: I don't remember.
0: That's all. We'll do it again tomorrow. It is the Free Beer and Helping Show.
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6: My name's Robin Fletcher. I smoked for 46 years. I went to a seminar in March. My best friend came with me. Neither one of us smoked a cigarette. I took my three sisters and my brother-in-law and my sister's best friend and went. None of them have smoked a cigarette, and I want to thank you from the bottom of my heart.
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Hi, it's Duffy. 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

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Motionless and White dropping new music today. Just came out a little while ago. It's called R.I.P. Features Skylar Grey. Great track. Very excited for new Motionless and White. Their new album, Decades, hits stores next month in July on the 17th. They, of course, are going to be at Xfinity Mobile Arena. And I've got Chris Motionless, my guest, on Spilling the Beans this Friday. New episode at noon. This is new Motionless and White first on 97.9X.

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Another chance to get qualified for that flyaway to Louisville, Kentucky to see Louder Than Life. Yep, it's coming up in about 30 minutes. You will, either way, airfare, hotel, $1,500 to spend. It's coming up. 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

0: 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America's largest and loudest rock and metal festival is taking over Louisville this September, and you could be in the pit.
1: Well, let's get this done. 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

have not signed up yet for the Wyoming Valley Run that's coming up Labor Day weekend, 10-mile road race starts in Pittston, ends in Wilkes-Barre, maybe you could win a free registration. They are doing a group run tonight in the Allentown area at Aardvark Running, and everybody that shows up has a chance to win a free registration, which I believe is somewhere around $100 now. Pretty good deal for a great race.

Malka Breaking Benjamin says that the band has been working on this album for the last 4 years. In fact, some of the songs they've re-recorded 3 different times. That's how serious they are about getting it right. Looking forward to hearing it.

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90s at Noon, brought to you by Dixon City Hyundai on the Scranton-Carbondale Highway, just up the road from the Viewmont Mall. Lenny Kravitz, American Woman, another cover on the 90s at Noon today. It was originally the Guess Who. Lenny put his twist on it. Boom, American Woman, his version of it. Whole, doll parts. It's the 90s at Noon. It's 97.9X.

0: 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Nirvana to No Doubt. 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Pixies to Pearl Jam. It's the 90s at Noon on 97.9X. 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

Jacoby Shaddix of This Band Papa Roach says he loves the pushback from rock culture against AI. So fairly certain he won't be using it in any way to make music. Here's Even If It Kills Me. It's 97.9X.

Hey, so Father's Day is Sunday this week. Are you scratching your head what to get Dad? How about giving him a keg-ass Father's Day? 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Text to 1-866-20-ROCKS for your chance to qualify and win a kegerator provided by Better Noise Music, a keg to start Dad off with, and a tap handle from Miller Lite distributed by Banco Beverage, and some cool Miller Lite swag as well. Again, Dad, D-A-D, text to 1-866-20-ROCKS to get qualified. We'll see you Friday at Klaus Beverage in Carbondale for the grand prize drawing. And if you don't qualify on the radio, you can just show up between 4 and 6, and you'll have a chance to be our final qualifier as well. And maybe after Friday, you'll go home with a kegerator for Dad. Here's Five Finger Death Punch on 97.9X. 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
4: 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I went to a seminar in March. My best friend came with me. Neither one of us smoked a cigarette. 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None of them have smoked a cigarette, and I want to thank you from the bottom of my heart.
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So apparently MGK stayed at the Hilton in downtown Scranton before his show Friday at the Pavilion at Montage Mountain. 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
2: 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I smoked for 46 years. I went to a seminar in March. My best friend came with me. Neither one of us smoked a cigarette. I took my three sisters and my brother-in-law and my sister's best friend and went. None of them have smoked a cigarette, and I want to thank you from the bottom of my heart.
3: My name is Jen Carpenter. 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A friend of mine also went, and he still no longer smokes, and it was just amazing.
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You heard new music from Motionless in White earlier today. It's called R.I.P. In an hour from now, I will get you hooked up with tickets to see Motionless in White Halloween night, Xfinity Mobile Arena in Philly. 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

0: presents the Teacher of the Month. 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

Keith Wallen, Jason Rauch of Breaking Benjamin, talking about the new album, saying that it's so close for everything coming out. In fact, they said they re-recorded some songs 3 and 4 times.

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You want to go check out Motionless in White? New music just dropped today, R.I.P. featuring Skylar Grey. They're going to do it live. How do I know that? Because Chris told me on my podcast, which drops tomorrow at noon. Caller X gets to go see them on us, 1-866-20-ROCKS.

nothing says thanks for raising me like mass-produced ceramic, right? This Father's Day, you need to give Dad what he really wants. A keg-ass Father's Day. 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
11: 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A friend of mine also went, and he still no longer smokes, and it was just amazing.
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And you could be in the pit. We're talking My Chemical Romance,

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1: 81 northbound stop traffic between Wilkes-Barre and Pittston. We've got an accident at mile marker 176. Dunmore, 81 southbound, slow between 380 and the Biden Expressway due to road work. Drums, 80 westbound, construction between 81 and Cunningham. If you see a traffic problem, call our toll-free tip line, 855-ROAD-TIP. I'm Christy O'Brien.
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1: 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How the hell are you? I'm Lazy E with the latest from Greta Van Fleet. 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

This August, you'll be able to see the new movie. Yes, movie from Green Day. It's a comedy flick called Nimrods. They have the trailer out there right now to see if you'd actually like it.

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$15,000 robot toilet that'll drive itself to you bedside. 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
4: 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No problems on 81 or the North Cross Valley. No unusual delays on 80 or 115. For accident-free on the Turnpike, no problems reported on 380 or 84. If you see a traffic problem, call or toll-free tip line 855-ROAD-TIP. I'm Christy O'Brien.
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2: For the most part, things are looking good this afternoon. No problems on 81 or the North Cross Valley. No unusual delays on 80 or 115. For accident-free on the Turnpike, no problems reported on 380 or 84. If you see a traffic problem, call their toll-free tip line, 855-ROAD-TIP. I'm Christy O'Brien.
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10: 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I went to a seminar in March. My best friend came with me. Neither one of us smoked a cigarette. I took my three sisters and my brother-in-law and my sister's best friend and went. None of them have smoked a cigarette, and I want to thank you from the bottom of my heart.
11: My name is Jen Carpenter. I went to a seminar of the Stop Smoking, and it worked. A friend of mine also went, and he still no longer smokes, and it was just amazing.
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97.9 X, Miller Lite and Banco Beverage, helping you get a keg-ass Father's Day again this year. A chance to win a kegerator, dad's a stellar tap handle, and $100 to fill it up with dad's favorites. This will get you into our grand prize event this Friday, June 18th, from 4 to 6 at Claus Beverage in Carbondale. 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I'm Lazy E, and coming up in under 7 minutes, you're going to help me decide our early grand champion of song execution between Three Doors Down and The Pretty Reckless.

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1: And it's our early grand championship round, deciding which of the next two songs will represent you for an entire week. The current grand champion is The Pretty Reckless, as Heaven Knows. And it takes on this one from Three Doors Down that beat another Pretty Reckless song yesterday. It's Kryptonite on song execution.

The Pretty Reckless is Heaven Knows, the current grand champion of song execution, defending it early this week against Three Doors Down's Kryptonite. Tell me which song you want to win by calling or texting 1-866-20-ROCKS with the song you like least. Call or text 1-866-20-ROCKS with that execution, or reply to the post by at 979XROCK on X, and we'll go over what you think in about 10 minutes.

Red Hot Chili Peppers have extended their tour and are started teasing their next studio album. Can't wait for that. I'm Lazy E, seeing what you're thinking of our early grand championship round of song execution between Three Doors Down's Kryptonite and the Pretty Reckless's Heaven Knows. Got a little worried, looked at the text, there was none in, refreshed the screen, boom, everybody showed up. I guess it's the program. Anyways, from the 570, person saying to execute Three Doors Down. Then another from the 570, execute Pretty Reckless. They're okay, but Three Doors Down is better. Another one coming in that says execute the Pretty Reckless.

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0: Ozempic, Wegovy, GLP-1s, every day one thought haunts you. What if I stop? A 2026 British Medical Journal study says you'll gain every pound back, but four times faster. So what now? There is an answer. Alex Cohen patented hypnosis. The Journal of the American Medical Association says adding behavior therapy to GLP-1s produces nearly three times the results than GLP-1s alone. Three times the results. Hypnosis is behavior therapy, concentrated. And Alex Cohen hypnosis is the only U.S. patented hypnosis proven useful by the U.S. Patent Office. Ozempic can't talk to your subconscious. Where every habit lives. 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

0: another chance for you to win tickets. Check out Black Veil Brides at the Wind Creek Event Center is coming up. But first, who did you pick to win our Song Execution Early Grand Championship round? Between the Pretty Reckless's Heaven Knows. And Three Doors Down's Kryptonite. Let's pick up the phone lines. What's your name?
1: Rick.
0: Rick, which song do you want to execute?
1: Execute Three Doors Down. I let down Pretty Reckless yesterday.
0: Well, here's hoping.
1: Yeah, there you go. See ya.
0: See ya. But over on the texter, we got someone from the 272 that says to eliminate the Pretty Reckless. Then over at 97.9X Rock on X, we have Ariel Lazarus, who says, please execute Three Doors Down. Probably the closest song execution grand championship we've had in a while, down to one execution. And the one that you chose, Northeast PA, by a majority, is Three Doors Down's Kryptonite. And it'll hold that grand championship crown till next Friday, and we'll find its competition Monday through Thursday after 4:15. Make sure you're listening to have your voice heard. Coming up, got a way for you to see the Black Veil Brides at the Wind Creek Event Center, and that's with the 5 o'clock block, which kicks off after Creed.

0: 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It's the 5 o'clock block. Three songs with one common theme. 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
1: The 5 o'clock block brought to you by Hazleton Hyundai, 703 Airport Road in Hazle Township. 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

One more song to go on this 5 o'clock block, brought to you by Hazleton Hyundai, 703 Airport Road in Hazle Township. 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
1: And the 5 o'clock block brought to you by Hazleton Hyundai, 703 Airport Road in Hazleton Township. And what's your name?
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1: Yeah, it is. Another chance to win these will be tomorrow during this time, the 5 o'clock block. Coming up out of the break, going to get that brand new one from Motionless in White. Stick around.
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3: Dunmore, 81 southbound stop and go between 380 and the Biden Expressway due to road work. Also seeing delays in both directions approaching Music. No problems on 84 or 380. In Wilkes-Barre, we're looking good on the North Cross Valley and 115. If you see a traffic problem, call our toll-free tip line, 855-ROAD-TIP. I'm Christy O'Brien.
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1: Ozempic, Wegovy, GLP-1s, every day one thought haunts you. What if I stop? A 2026 British Medical Journal study says you'll gain every pound back, but four times faster. So what now? There is an answer. Alex Goen, patented hypnosis. The Journal of the American Medical Association says adding behavior therapy to GLP-1s produces nearly three times the results than GLP-1s alone. Three times the results! Hypnosis is behavior therapy, concentrated. And Alex Goen hypnosis is the only U.S. patented hypnosis proven useful by the the U.S. Patent Office. Ozempic can't talk to your subconscious, where every habit lives. Alex Goen patented hypnosis does. 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

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And right after you hear the song, I'm going to tell you where you could hear Chris Motionless talk about the new album. 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

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It's from one NEPA band to the next. 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
1: 81 northbound, watch for stop-and-go traffic at Avoca due to a slow-moving vehicle. Also seeing delays northbound at the Biden Expressway due to road work. Southbound, slow at Music. No problems on 84 or 380. We're looking good on the North Scranton Expressway and the Turnpike. If you see a traffic problem, call our toll-free tip line, 855-ROAD-TIP. I'm Christy O'Brien.
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2: Ozempic, Wegovy, GLP-1s, every day one thought haunts you. What if I stop? A 2026 British Medical Journal study says you'll gain every pound back, but four times faster. So what now? There is an answer. Alex Goen, patented hypnosis. The Journal of the American Medical Association says adding behavior therapy to GLP-1s produces nearly three times the results than GLP-1s alone. Three times the results. Hypnosis is behavior therapy, concentrated. And Alex Goen hypnosis is the only U.S. patented hypnosis proven useful by the U.S. Patent Office. Ozempic can't talk to your subconscious. 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

0: 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Pixies to Pearl Jam. 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
1: Ozempic, Wegovy, GLP-1s, every day one thought haunts you. What if I stop? A 2026 British Medical Journal study says you'll gain every pound back, but four times faster. So what now? There is an answer. Alex Cohen patented hypnosis. The Journal of the American Medical Association says adding behavior therapy to GLP-1s produces nearly three times the results than GLP-1s alone. Three times the results! Hypnosis is behavior therapy, concentrated, and Alex Cohen hypnosis is the only U.S. patented hypnosis proven useful by the U.S. Patent Office. 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
9: Recent survey conducted by Common Sense Media found one-third of teenagers prefer AI companions over humans for serious conversations. There's a term for that: social offloading. And experts we talked to warned that this habit could be stunting emotional growth, leaving an already isolated generation who came of age during the pandemic even less prepared for the messiness of human interaction. Sure, AI can help you polish whatever it is you're looking to say, but that's not very human, right? It's the messiness that makes our interactions with each other so real. It's also what makes them so validating, help us to develop our confidence, our voice, our deep bonds with each other. Psychiatrists we talked to encouraged turning to family or friends when you're struggling to express yourself. They are keen to help. I'm Dr. Sanjay Gupta, helping you live a better life.
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Hey there, I'm Lazy E. Interesting note about Metallica. They changed their profile picture on social media and didn't say anything about it. Could this be a new album they're teasing? I sure hope so.

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25: 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I smoked for 46 years. I went to a seminar in March. My best friend came with me. Neither one of us smoked a cigarette. I took my three sisters and my brother-in-law and my sister's best friend and went. None of them have smoked a cigarette, and I want to thank you from the bottom of my heart.
26: My name is Jen Carpenter. I went to a seminar of the Stop Smoking, and it worked. A friend of mine also went, and he still no longer smokes, and it was just amazing.
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19: Did you know that almost half the vegetables and more than three quarters of the fruit that we eat in this country come from just one state, California? Yeah, it's true. And according to a new report by the Environmental Working Group, a health advocacy organization, a lot of this produce is tainted with PFAS, which are sometimes referred to as forever chemicals.

tonight. I'm Lazy E heading out of here. Join me back here tomorrow afternoon. I'll give you another shot, one last shot, to check out the Black Veil Brides at the Wind Creek Event Center during the 5 o'clock block. 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
1: Kelly thought she could make a raccoon skin hat, including the tail, sexy. 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
6: There's a bit of a, I don't want to say double standard, I don't know if double standard
4: they
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4: And they, I mean, Maitland and Kelly and Annette and Kayla, and I'm charmed by it. I'm like, that's really funny. Like when you guys dressed up as us, and I think it would be funny if we all dressed up as you all. But in this case, sexy Davy Crockett party does not translate. 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
7: Ozempic, Wegovy, GLP-1s, every day one thought haunts you. What if I stop? A 2026 British Medical Journal study says you'll gain every pound back, but four times faster. So what now? There is an answer. Alex Gowen, patented hypnosis. The Journal of the American Medical Association says adding behavior therapy to GLP-1s produces nearly three times the results than GLP-1s alone. Three times the results. Hypnosis is behavior therapy, concentrated. And Alex Gowen hypnosis is the only U.S. patented hypnosis proven useful by the U.S. Patent Office. 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

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This Father's Day, you need to give Dad what he really wants. 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
2: 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What if I stop? A 2026 British Medical Journal study says you'll gain every pound back, but four times faster. So what now? There is an answer. Alex Goen, patented hypnosis. The Journal of the American Medical Association says adding behavior therapy to GLP-1s produces nearly three times the results than GLP-1s alone. Three times the results! Hypnosis is behavior therapy, concentrated, and Alex Goen hypnosis is the only U.S. patented hypnosis proven useful by the U.S. Patent Office. 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